0: Hello, I'm Sasha Foote. The country's employment system will be overhauled for the first time in 30 years. The federal government will split JobSeeker into three streams, scrapping the one-size-fits-all approach. The new categories will alter the obligations people must meet to keep receiving income support. The opposition says the government needs to explain why the latest cohort of so-called ISIS brides have avoided arrest. Seven women and 12 children landed in Sydney and Melbourne overnight. Unlike the group who arrived earlier this month, this cohort has so far not been arrested and were offered an escort out of the airport. Nationals leader Matt Canavan says something doesn't add up.
1: Given they have charged some of these returnees, they've excluded another. How do we really know who's coming back to our country, what the risks are? We don't believe the government has used the powers it has here to take more time.
0: Westpac has been hit with a $26 million civil penalty for failing to respond to customers doing it tough. A federal court judge found between 2017 and 2023, the bank failed to respond to over 200 online hardship requests within the time required by law. A new survey has found more than 80% of university staff find growing class sizes is preventing them from supporting students. The National Tertiary Education Union report shows the number of tutorials with 30 or more students has more than doubled. National President Dr. Alison Barnes says it's worsening learning outcomes and causing unmanageable workloads.
2: We see people burning out, collapsing at the end of teaching, and the terrible impact it's having on students who aren't receiving the pastoral care or the educational support they're entitled to.
0: More than one in three Australians say they're surviving on just one meal a day due to cost of living pressures. A Salvation Army survey also found two-thirds are watering down their food and drink just to get by. Major Bruce Harmer says they're seeing more people seeking help for the first time.
3: This is the worst we've seen. Obviously, we had the Great Depression and things like that, but this is certainly a very difficult period.
0: Also making news, Australia has secured another 80,000 tonnes of fertiliser to help the agricultural sector. And the rise of the online manosphere is being linked to an increase in gender-based violence in Australian classrooms. Checking sport, two Aussies have pulled off the biggest wins of their careers at the French Open. Adam Walton stunned 6-seed Daniil Medvedev in 5 sets to advance to the second round. Carlton could get back Jacob Whitering for Friday night's match against Geelong. The defender will train today, having been sidelined with a calf injury. And the ICC is weighing up a proposal that sees the pink ball able to be swapped in for a red ball during bad light. That is the very latest. I'm Sasha Foote.
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5: 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I'm your host, Charles Parkiner.
6: Victorian Aboriginal News acknowledges and pays respect to all traditional owners and custodians across Australia. 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
5: And welcome to the program. Yes, I'm your host, Charles Parkiner. Today, Wednesday, the 27th of May. Thanks for joining us here on 3KND, 1503 AM, for another episode of the Victorian Aboriginal News Hour. And we have an absolutely cram-packed program for you today. Later on in the program, I'm going to be playing part of an interview that I conducted last year with Reuben Berg, who was the co-chair of the First Peoples Assembly of Victoria, and we were unpacking the legislation of the Treaty Act 2025. But more on that in a short while, because it is a very important interview. And as I mentioned, it's only a part of it, and I will point you to our website, which contains the full 72 minutes of this all-important interview. Coming up first, though, we're going to be hearing from the new co-chairs of the First People's Assembly Victoria, Mariki Onus and Jaron Murray-Jackson, on what the future, the immediate future, holds for this newly elected assembly under the Gulangwal model, and also these two young people who have taken leadership at such a critical time. That's coming up right away. We're going to be dispensing with our normal introductory song and getting straight into the guts of it. Thanks for joining us here, and we will be continuing right up until 11 o'clock.
7: 24/7, that's 3KND.
5: With the historic passing of the Statewide Treaty Act 2025 and the official establishment of Gulangwal on the 1st of May 2026, the newly elected co-chairs, Mariki Onus and Jaron Murray-Jackson, are stepping into leadership at an incredibly pivotal moment. While the first term built the architecture and the second term negotiated the framework for treaty, this third iteration of the democratically elected Aboriginal representative body is focused on implementation, delivery, and the exercising of new statutory powers. I'm joined on the program today by Gunai and Gunditjmara person Mariki Onus and Jarjawarang man Jaron Murray-Jackson. Jaron, welcome to the program, or welcome back to the program, I should say.
8: Thank you. Thanks for having me again.
5: And Mariki, welcome to the program as well. Great to be yarning with you today.
9: Thanks for having me, Charles.
5: Jaron, we'll start with you as a returning member. The first two terms of the Assembly were heavily focused on building the framework, gathering community consensus and negotiating the Statewide Treaty Act. Well, now that Gulangwal is officially established, how does the day-to-day focus of this third iteration fundamentally differ from the terms that came before it?
8: That's right, Charles. And, yeah, the first term when I was in the staff was about building the frameworks to actually negotiate what we want. And then you're right, in the second term, we use those frameworks to negotiate the first statewide treaty, which we saw come alive with Gulangwal coming in action once we were all elected early this year. Day to day, I can tell you it's been lots of meetings. We're still in our first chamber, technically. So we're still setting up our internal rules and our governance structures and who's going to be leading our sort of different committees and all that sort of jazz. We're just really focused on getting ourselves right so we can set ourselves for success.
5: What are, just off the top of your head, what are some of those key committees that are going to be established under Gulangwal that you're looking to get that leadership set up for?
8: It's all tied to the Statewide Treaty Act and our functions and powers. So they're still up in the air at the moment. We haven't really set anything in stone. But some of the powers that come across with Statewide Treaty is like engagement hearings, for examples, or two meetings of cabinet per year that's locked in. It's just sort of based around that, or the confirmation of Aboriginality conversation as well. So we're trying to figure out how does that sort of fit in our governance structures and who's actually going to be leading the work on those different items.
5: And we'll be talking about some of those statutory powers in just a short while. Mariki, I want to go to you right now, and let's look at the first 100 days. And this is always a measure applied to a newly elected body. So from your perspective, what are the immediate non-negotiable priorities as you lead this new cohort of elected and reserved seat members into the implementation phase of the treaty?
9: It's a critical phase for us, and what's really important to the Assembly is building a really strong foundation for Gulangwal that's been really strong with the members, working and meeting with the community, meeting with leaders across the state and building that relationship. So having strong relationships with our community, that's something Jaron and I are really strong about. And one of the biggest things that we'll be working on in the first 100 days is our community answerability framework, where we'll go across the state and we'll talk to community about what they want Gulangwal to do. And that will be the measure of how we deliver on our outcomes, what they want this to look like and what outcomes they want to see. So I think that's a pretty good start to see. We want our community to drive our work, and we want to hear how community want Gulangwal to look.
5: That really does bring up the important role that Aboriginal community-controlled organisations, ACCOs, have in this process going forward. And as you were talking about getting out there across the state and speaking to communities, can I assume correctly that ACCOs will play a major role in this first 100 days?
9: Absolutely. ACCOs have been critical in the lead up to signing the treaty, the relationships across the state, the feed in on what they want that to look like. ACCOs, and even before that iteration, they had a strong contribution, and so that won't change with Geelong Wild, and that won't change with our community answerability framework. Another thing that FPAV, the previous iteration, left us to work with is a framework on how to work with ACCOs, and that's actually something Jared and I worked on before we became co-chairs, and so we're really excited to pick up those relationships again in our new roles as co-chairs and get the work started.
10: Mariki, I want to stay with you because in your election statement you mentioned the need to ensure treaty delivers, as you said, real change on the ground. So this is for community members. So what do you intend to be the tangible and visible markers of that change in the next 12 to 18 months?
9: Look, there are many things in the Act that will bring about tangible and immediate change. We heard a lot that communities want to see some reform around confirmation of Aboriginality. One of the tangible outcomes that we aim to deliver pretty quickly is truth-telling in curriculum. And there's a lot of different things that we aim to hit the ground running on. And then there's also our First Peoples Institute that we want to hit the ground running. So there's a few different things. Also, I'm excited to see how the different arms of Geelong Wild interact with each other, like the Assembly, Nyingma Nyangawara and Nyonya Yuruk Telkuna, what they develop and what they come up with once they're functional.
10: Jaron, you had something you wanted to add to this?
8: Yeah, I'll just add, those are all things that we need to do. That's part of the statewide treaty act. Then it's about things, what do we want to do as a community and a mob? And something that Mariki and I are pretty passionate about is economic self-determination and what that might look like. That'll probably be a key focus over the next term and what that might look like in terms of our community answerability. The mob will tell us what that might look like, and then we'll be able to deliver on some of those outcomes as well.
10: I just want to stick with you on that one, because whenever you talk about self-determination and economic self-determination, that brings up any number of arguments and opinions, and we know that because we've seen it so much over the recent years, decades. In your own mind right now, as you see it in these first few days of Geelong Wild, what are some of the achievements that you would like to see occur when it comes to economic self-determination? Because obviously you're not going to implement it right across the state in the next 3 years.
8: That's right. I think for me it's stronger organisations, homes for our families and jobs for our people and businesses for our people too, and then that generational wealth being passed down to their people as well.
10: Mariki, over to you.
9: Yes, I think to what Jaron said about economic self-determination, that will enable nation building. And so that's what the collective interests are outside of what we have in this existing treaty, and that empowers our interests as First Peoples. And so that is also a shift away from the deficit model. And this is something that we're consistently hearing from professionals and community, that we want this treaty to be transformational, and economic self-determination enables transformational work.
10: Because a lot of this wasn't really inherent within the Treaty Act of 2025, because as we're aware, the Treaty Act of 2025 was more or less setting up the foundation for Treaty 2.0, 3.0 ad infinitum, as has been spoken about since 2018 when the Victorian Treaty Advancement Commission was first established. How important is it, and Mariki, I'll just stay with you, that the community see that treaty is in fact much more than just a single act or a single line in the sand, but that it is an evolving, living document and movement?
9: I'm really glad that you mentioned that, and something that, you know, I heard Ngara Murray talk about a lot is this idea of chapter treaties, or that this treaty is just the starting block. It is to reset the relationship with the Victorian government, and it's our political mechanism where we democratically elect our leaders, and then it's then for us, Geelong Wild, to take the work to carry on to deliver on the next phases of work. And that could be chapter treaties, mean maybe a justice treaty, maybe a health treaty. And we will hear from our elected members and our community through our answerability framework and our stakeholders and rights holders on what that next step should be. It shouldn't be up to us. We've got to pull all of the levers together on what those next critical steps should be. But it doesn't stop at this treaty. This is just the beginning.
10: So community engagement is only going to increase on what it's been over the past 7 years with Assembly 1.0 and 2.0, I imagine.
9: Yes, I think it would be greater than community engagement. In my mind, it's about reciprocity. There's a two-way approach. It's that community tell us what they want through our answerability and their aspirations, and then we deliver on it and then we report back to that. So it's a very different way of working. It's an enhanced way of working with communities.
10: This actually brings me to the next question, Jaron. This is for you. The Assembly has consistently argued that Aboriginal people know what works best for their own communities. Can you give us a bit of an example of a structural or policy failure under the old government systems that you believe Gulang Wild's new decision-making model can fix relatively quickly?
8: Yeah, I think something that comes straight to mind for me is something that I'm passionate about is housing. AHV and Darren Smith, who's the expert in that sort of area, they always say there's roughly 6,000 to 8,000 blackfellas on a waiting list for a home. So how do we use Gulang Wild and the tools that we have to sort of review that, and how do we make sure we're delivering more houses for our people, and how do we make sure we're sharing the load so it's not just AHV trying to build houses? Like, how do our traditional owners get involved? How do our ACOs get involved? It's about sort of working together through those problems and those issues. And then the other side of it is probably, justice and child protection. We've seen the Yuruk recommendations that got done. What have the state done with those just yet? Nobody really knows what's going on with that. They put it in a budget that day that they're going to have some implementation plan that we've asked to put a hold on until we figure out a shared approach. And then, we'll hit the ground running in that regard. And then obviously with Nyonya Yuruk Talkuna coming on board, they'll be able to go through the whole Yuruk recommendations and make sure they're implemented fully.
10: And we'll talk about Nyonya Yuruk Talkuna, which is the place-based ongoing truth-telling part of Gulang Wild, in just a short while. But Mariki, I just want to come back to you and focus on the statutory powers. And the new body does have some pretty exciting statutory powers, such as establishing binding rules for confirmation of Aboriginality. You mentioned that just a few minutes ago. The drafting of cultural safety guidelines that can be implemented in various organisations across the state, and the direct power of key appointments to bodies, including the Aboriginal Heritage Councils. But with these statutory powers, and that's a mere sampling of the statutory powers given to Gulang Wild under the Treaty Act, what mechanisms are going to be put in place to ensure that Gulang Wild remains transparent and accountable directly to the diverse communities right across the state?
9: That's a good question, Charles, and I'll go back to our community answerability framework. We'll take what our mob tell us, what they want to see through that mechanism, and then the transparency part, as I mentioned before, in that two-way relationship on how we are meeting the requirements of what community have asked of us. Through that community answerability framework, there is a strategic plan that we have to have. Through our answerability framework, we have a 100-year plan on how we remain transformational for what our people want to see over that 100 years. And there are other different parts of the framework that we have to do in communities. It's in the Act, this framework. This is something I'm really excited to see. And so we'll use that framework, and I anticipate that the report back and transparency will also be back to communities on how we're using our powers and functions.
10: What are some of the key, I suppose, measures within this answerability mechanism that you believe will ensure that information is constantly being fed back to the community, because this is what they want to hear?
9: At this stage, we don't have that developed. That will form part of the 100 days of Gulang Wild. We'll have the answerability framework fully developed in the next 6 months, and so we'll know what that looks like in due time.
8: Yeah, and I'll just add, it's not for us to develop, it's for community to develop and tell us how they see the community answerability framework working and what the 100-year vision should look like.
10: So this goes back, Mariki, to what you were talking about previously about this hitting the ground running with connecting with community and hearing their thoughts, their concerns and their contributions to this entire process.
9: Yeah, and we've got existing relationships and mechanisms from the previous assembly around the ACOs. Jaron led that work, and also the traditional owner work. And so we'll be drawing on those existing relationships to hit the ground running. So we're not necessarily starting from scratch. Thankfully, that there was a lot of preparatory work done after the treaty was assented to last year that we can pick up and hit the ground running on.
10: I'm aware that Reuben and Ngara led Assembly 2.0, and post the Treaty Act of 2025, they really were working very hard. The whole Assembly was working very hard to set things up to make it easier for this iteration of the Assembly, the Galangwal. Mm. Regardless, not everything was done, as you've just mentioned, Mariki, and you too, Jaron. Jaron, what are some of the key challenges, the major challenges that you've got before yourself and the body right now?
8: The biggest challenge for me is setting up our internal rules and our governance structures. Like, we just got to get that right. And we had Aunty Karen Diver come and yarn to us at our cultural grounding, and she said, you really take your time with that so you get it right. You don't want to be rushed into decisions, because you don't want to come later down the track and your governance structures aren't up to scratch.
10: Mm.
8: But the beauty of the community answerability framework is they'll sort of tell us what our governance structures should look like as well. So we might have to adjust it in 6 months, but what we're planning now is just to set up something that we need for the meantime for the next 6 months. So I think that's one of our biggest challenges. And then obviously there's probably something on the horizon with the upcoming state election and the threat of the opposition. But yeah, we're keen to have conversations with the opposition and try and build that relationship now that we're newly co-chairs, and see where that conversation goes as well.
10: Have you reached out to the opposition?
8: Yeah, Jess Wilson received a letter. So we're looking forward to catching up with her very soon just to see where they're at with everything. Then I believe Minister Melina Barth as well, as a Shadow Affairs Aboriginal Minister.
10: Be interesting to chat with you once those conversations have been had for you to share whatever you're able to share.
8: Yep.
10: Jaron, I just want to stick with you again right now, because a question I often hear, and I'm sure we all do, is about the future of truth-telling. With the ongoing truth-telling guaranteed under the Act with the establishment of Ngurrnaa Yuruk Tel Kuna, what can the community actually expect from this?
8: We all saw the amazing work that the Yuruk Justice Commission did, and to experience that, people from my own family telling their truths with my old man, just seeing the weight lifted from his shoulders and the sort of healing that that would improve was amazing to see. And as you said, a lot of people didn't get a chance to submit their truths because they ran out of time, because it's a Royal Commission, it's a time-based thing.
10: Yeah.
8: The plan for Ngurrnaa Yuruk Tel Kuna is for community to still be able to tell their truths for as long as Galangwal's around. And then on top of that, what does the healing look like? So it's not just about telling your truth, but how do we make sure our communities are healed after they're telling their truths, and what does that look like? I guess the process for us is more of an oversight and governance role, and then we'll appoint, I think it's up to two commissioners to lead that work, and they'll have a whole operations underneath them as well. But we're just more mainly oversight and governance.
10: So they will not have the powers of a royal commission, though. I think that's important to stipulate right now.
8: No, all their powers would be linked to the Statewide Treaty Act.
10: We've pretty well run out of time, and a question that I'm really keen to ask, and Mariki, I will come back to you right now, is that we saw in the 2026 elections over 10,000 Aboriginal and Torres Strait Islander people enrolled to vote in this elections. Now, this was four times what we saw in the very first elections of 2019. What do you think community trust and participation in this non-compulsory process continues to surge? And it's even at a time when mainstream political engagement often feels pretty strained.
9: The only thing that I can really point to is that as the iterations of the Assembly goes out, more and more of our people participate, and the more our people participate, the more our people get elected. As time goes on, they see their community on the Assembly, and they can see how the self-determination works in practice. And, you know, I think that the last Assembly did such a good job with this treaty. That's kind of the measure stick, isn't it, that our people are coming out in droves to support our treaty. And so it's really encouraging. People can see the possibility of how treaty can be a vehicle for our self-determination and sovereignty. And so that's the thing that I think that our mob are coming out to participate in, and I think it's really encouraging.
10: Mariki Onus, Jaron Murray-Jackson, co-chairs of Galangwal, thanks so much indeed for your time today.
9: Thank you very much. Thanks for having us.
8: Thanks for having me again.
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12: 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I'm the Managing Director of Queerly Represent Me. 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
10: You are indeed listening to 3KND, Cool and Deadly. I'm Charles Parkiner, and this is the Victorian Aboriginal News Hour, brought to you on 3KND
5: every Wednesday at 10 o'clock and replayed on Thursday at 7 o'clock. Thanks so much indeed for joining us. I hope you enjoyed that interview with Mariki Onus and Jaron Murray-Jackson, newly elected co-chairs of Gulling Wahl, well, the First People's Assembly Victoria's component of Gulling Wahl. That interview is, of course, on the Victorian Aboriginal News website, vicaboriginalnews.com.au, if you'd like to listen to it again or even share it with your friends and community. Coming up in just a couple of minutes, as I mentioned at the top of the program, I'm going to replay part one of three parts of an interview that I conducted last year with Reuben Berg, who was, as we all know, one of the co-chairs at that point of the First People's Assembly Victoria, and talking about the legislation itself. And this is a really important interview, and I urge everyone to listen to this and then get onto our website later on to listen to the remaining parts. Anyway, that's coming up in just a couple of minutes. In the lead-up, let's hear a bit of Uncle Archie Roach here on 3KND.

0: As treaty legislation winds its way through the Victorian parliamentary process, much of Victoria is watching and waiting. While we watch and wait, it's important that Victorians, all Victorians, and the broader Australian community gains an understanding of what is being proposed in the treaty legislation and, particularly, the first statewide treaty that will subsequently be signed. Joining me for a deep dive into this is Gunajamara man and co-chair of the First Peoples Assembly of Victoria, Reuben Berg. Reuben, once again, welcome back to the program.
1: My pleasure as always.
0: Reuben, let's just get an understanding of the difference between the treaty and the legislation. We're talking about 30 pages as opposed to about 300 pages.
1: Yeah, that's right. So the way I think of it is the treaty is the overarching agreement between First Peoples and the state, and that talks about what this first statewide treaty is about. And one of those things that it's about is this bill, the legislation. And so the bill is almost an attachment to the treaty. It's an enactment of parts of the treaty. But to my mind, the treaty is the overarching document, and the bill is about implementing some key parts, a majority of it, but some key parts of that treaty. The legislation is the implementation.
0: So giving it the legal ease, if you will.
1: That's right.
0: Okay. So let's look into what the core purpose of the Victorian Treaty is, this first statewide treaty, and what it underpins. So what problem is it fundamentally trying to solve, bearing in mind we're taking this from the base level right all the way through?
1: Yeah, at its heart, from my perspective, this first statewide treaty is about resetting the relationship between First Peoples and the state, and creating mechanisms and tools to enable that resetting of that relationship, and creating a treaty infrastructure, the Galang Wal, as a means that across future generations can continue to build in that resetting of that relationship.
0: And we will dive into Galang Wal and its various components, three components, I believe, a little bit later on, but not very far away. The thing that I found of particular interest was that almost a third of the treaty itself was given over to here's the situation and here's the historical perspective. How important was that to the Assembly in developing and putting forward this document?
1: Yeah, that was critically important, that preamble and that history component of it. And that was why we established the Yurok Truth and Justice process, advocated for that many years ago. And so it was important to honour that, because that has always been framed as the why of treaty. And so it was really important to make sure that within the actual first statewide treaty, it referenced that history and that why.
0: So everything from the legislation that's currently before Parliament and the subsequent treaty that we certainly hope will be enacted, the main focus is on Galang Wal, which is that key body that represents the political aspirations of Victorian Aboriginal people and its three components, including the First Peoples Assembly of Victoria. Just run briefly through each of those three components, then we'll deep dive into each of those.
1: Yeah, so the three key components, and there's scope for other components as well, but the three key components of the Galang Wal is the First Peoples Assembly of Victoria. That's an ongoing version, essentially, of the current First Peoples Assembly.
0: Yep.
1: Democratically elected group of First Peoples to be able to oversee and make decisions in this space of Galang Wal. Then you've got the Nyinma Nyanyawara, and that's the independent First Peoples-led accountability mechanism to monitor government's progress around closing the gap, around Yurok, all those sorts of activities, and make sure they're doing what they're supposed to be doing. And then there's the Nyonya Yurok Talkuna, which is the ongoing truth-telling component.
0: And we will dive into each of those. Now, one of the key things that I found of particular interest was that the Assembly is going to be empowered to make substantive rules that affect First Peoples. Can you provide an example of a substantive rule that the Assembly might make and its practical impact?
1: Yeah, so the key substantive rule that is there as kind of a pilot, I guess, essentially, because it's not intended that it's the only substantive rule that sits with a future assembly, but the one that is there as part of this initial process is around the confirmation of Aboriginality processes. And this has been something identified by our community for many, many years now, that it wasn't quite working as we would hope it to work. And there's no better place to resolve this than a group of First Peoples to lead those conversations. So the treaty and the bill itself, importantly, don't specify what that looks like, what resolving that looks like. It really just says and recognises that there is this three-part test that the Commonwealth Government has around whether you are of Aboriginal or Torres Strait Islander descent, that you identify as an Aboriginal or Torres Strait Islander person, and you're accepted as such by the community in which you live. It recognises there is that test. And then it focuses on that third one and says, well, when you talk about accepted by your community.
0: What community?
1: What's the process for doing that?
2: Yeah.
1: And so this enables the future assembly to work with our community to come up with rules and regulations around how we should be providing those certificates, how organisations should provide them, who shouldn't provide them, who should provide them. And then that will give us greater comfort when we're talking about those three components, that third one, there's been a rigorous process that's led by First Peoples to know what that should look like to get that confirmation.
0: So this enables us to start myth-busting right at the start here, and that's a myth that's perpetrating within MOB itself, and that is that the Assembly is seeking to take all certification of Aboriginality upon themselves. But it's not that case, is it?
1: No, we're talking about the process.
0: Yeah.
1: That's what we're looking to take control of, and we'll be able to have control of through this legislation. And that involves working with traditional owner organisations who provide those, other organisations who provide those, to say what's a consistent process we want to have? How do we want to do this collectively to make sure we do have confidence in that process?
0: What have been some of the main concerns that have been coming up from community that led to this being such an important part of the treaty?
1: Yeah, well, I think there's often seen that there's some rogue elements out there that are just providing those certificates willy-nilly.
0: Yeah.
1: Can I please have

0: into this for quite some time now.
1: They have indeed, yes.
2: So the process for drafting and approving these substantive rules, ensuring they reflect the diverse voices and law of First Peoples across Victoria, how do you imagine that that will be coming into place?
0: Yeah, so there's pretty specific provisions within the bill around how the future assembly can go about putting in place those substantive rules. It's not just a case of the 33 members, for example, who are elected going off into a room and all of a sudden here comes the rules. There are strict requirements about a community answerability framework.
2: Yeah.
0: So not just the engagement on the actual decision around the confirmation of Aboriginality, but engagement around engagement, talking to community about what types of decisions do community need to be involved with hands-on? What types of decisions is it okay for the elected members to just go away and make their decisions? And to be really clear about that, design that process with our community. That's what that answerability framework's about.
2: Let's get a bit more an understanding before we deep dive more into each of the three components. Geelong Wall itself, now, is it a name? Is it an organisation? How do you envisage it's actually going to be operating, given you've got these three independently operating organisations under its umbrella?
0: Yeah, for me, I kind of see the Geelong Wall as the cleared landscape. So we've got colonisation coming and taking over our lands and concreted lots of things. And the Geelong Wall is a way of stripping that back and saying, well, this is our treaty landscape. And within that sits the First Peoples Assembly. Within that landscape sits the Nyinma Nyanyawara. Within that sits the Nyirrindja Yuqtok Kuna. It's that cleared landscape of which our self-determination can sit.
2: So it's not necessarily an organisation in its own right?
0: It is an overarching entity
2: right, under
0: the legislation, but it's operated primarily through the First Peoples Assembly of Victoria.
2: So let's then dive into the First Peoples Assembly of Victoria. That's the organisation with which most people are aware, one would hope. Do you see any significant differences to the way in which it'll operate compared to how it's been operating for the past six, 7 years?
0: I guess yes and no would be the answer to that.
2: Well, let's go with yes first.
0: Well, yes, it's still a democratically elected group of traditional owners from all across Victoria, chosen from the different regions, with those recognised Aboriginal organisations getting to choose their representatives as well.
2: So still five regions, as has always been the case?
0: Five regions, and then the scope as well, like we have now, for the First Peoples Assembly to recognise additional groups, traditional owner groups. So it's not just fixed on the native title system, the Traditional Owner Settlement Act, or the Registered Aboriginal Party process. Like we did with Wamba Wamba, when we recognise them, there's still scope for that to happen within that future body as well. So a democratically elected group of traditional owners accountable to their community, representing our community.
2: And what about changes? How will it be different?
0: Well, the first 6 years of the First Peoples Assembly of Victoria have been focused on a process for treaty making and actually negotiating treaty. Now we're on to something quite different, which is actually activating the powers and the responsibilities and functions we've achieved through treaty.
2: But still there's going to be negotiating treaty because it stipulates in the treaty and in the legislation that this is the first, and it goes to pains to almost point that out so people understand that. There's obviously going to be a huge part of the Assembly 3.0 and beyond's work devoted to future treaty negotiation.
0: That's correct. That continues to be one of the roles and functions of the First Peoples Assembly, but that's alongside all the representation roles, the appointment powers, the rulemaking powers that sit within that body as well.
2: So the appointment powers, the rulemaking powers, let's go to appointment powers and also the assumption of responsibility of a lot of what's going on in the Department of Premier and Cabinet. For example, the Victorian Honour Roll and the place naming. Let's talk about those. So that's going to be a part of the Assembly or Geelong Wall?
0: Yeah, so that responsibility will sit with the First Peoples Assembly.
2: And specifically, we're talking about the Victorian Honour Roll. Explain the rationale why.
0: Yeah, well, we saw that the government has a whole lot of responsibilities where essentially the Minister for First Peoples is making a variety of decisions on behalf of First Peoples, and we don't really think that's the role of a Minister for First Peoples who was not chosen by our people, elected within her electorate at the moment and then chosen by the government to be that member. We don't think it's right that that sort of responsibility sits with the Minister for First Peoples as chosen by the state. We think those sorts of responsibilities are much better placed with a democratically elected group of First Peoples. But essentially, still as the final decision maker, the tick-off process, we think there's really good, strong, robust processes that exist. We're not necessarily saying they have to disappear. I think we can work with our community to say what's working, what's not working within our current processes around all those different components and self-determine how we want to enhance and improve those things.
2: So just for people who may not understand what the Victorian Aboriginal Honour Roll actually is, give us a bit of a base level of what that honour roll is, some of the people, some of the amazing people who've been honoured in that role, and how it can be improved.

0: Yeah, so the Victorian Aboriginal Role has been around for a little while now, and it's, I guess, an expansion of what the Victorian government already had with an honour roll that honours the community more broadly. But this was a dedicated role, particularly for First Peoples, to acknowledge First Peoples within our community. I was very fortunate to have attended some of those ceremonies where we've celebrated our remarkable leaders across both current leaders and then leaders from our past as well get honoured, which is really, really powerful. And I don't think we're necessarily saying there were flaws in the process before. We're just saying that that should be a process where First Peoples should be leading it rather than the Minister for First People.
1: Now, the actual mechanics of it going forward, once it's taken over by the First People Assembly of Victoria, I would assume that that's going to be left to Assembly 3.0. That's beyond the scope of the current Assembly. Or is work already being done?
0: No, so all the actual implementation of these things will sit with the future Assembly.
1: Right, okay.
0: That's really important because us as elected members now, we've been elected to negotiate statewide treaty. We haven't been elected to actually fill functions and roles that exist because of that. And that's really important from our perspective.
2: And we'll get back to that replay of an interview that I conducted last year with Ruben Berg in just a couple of minutes after some community service announcements. Just a reminder, if you just tuned in, you're first of all on 3KND 1503 AM. This is Van now with Charles Parkiner. We're replaying, due to a lot of confusion out there in the community, an interview that I did with Ruben last year that was unpacking of the Treaty Act of 2025 and the treaty itself, that 30-page document. Now, this interview is a 72-minute interview in all. We're not playing that entire thing, but it will be on the Victorian Aboriginal News website if you'd like to listen to it. But this is just a bit of an introduction for you, if you will. And we'll get back to that interview in just about a minute's time.
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1: What other additional roles do you see the First Peoples taking or the First Peoples Assembly taking on in 3.0, which is going to be mid next year?
0: That's right. So the election process will happen early next year.
1: Yep.
0: With the new members being put into place by the 1st of May. And then all the kind of functions formally properly start from the 1st of July next year. And so there's a raft of things that have already been identified within the treaty and within the bill. And to my mind, they are starting points. What I find really exciting about this whole thing is the idea that we've now created a mechanism where the government can see that if they do really want to enact self-determination, I think a lot of what's held them back in the past is they've still had regulatory requirements. They've still had to follow the, you know, Financial Management Act. They could never actually fully release their power and authority to First Peoples. We now have a mechanism to do that. We have a statutory body completely led by First Peoples that over time can have additional roles and functions handed over to it. That's what I find most exciting about this idea, is that it's a mechanism for future change as well. It's not just about what we're changing here and now.
1: These future changes, though, can they be negotiated under treaty, or do they need to go to legislation, or is it dependent upon what's actually being asked?
0: Yeah, it'll be very dependent on the different circumstances, but we've ensured that through this process, there's as much flexibility as possible.
1: Right.
0: So if changes can be made just by an agreement between the Gullingwale and the state, we can do that. If changes require a treaty between the Gullanwal and the state, we can do that. If it requires legislative change, we can advocate for that as well. There's all those different options depending on the different circumstances we might come across in the future.
1: Now, before we leave off on the First People's Assembly and we head off to the other two areas, just confirming that the members, as you mentioned, will remain as traditional owners as they should be. That's the elected members, the 33, hopefully more in the future. So they will still be the traditional owners of Victoria.
0: That's right.
1: Okay. So let's now go on to one of the other parts, which is the truth-telling monitoring, or the truth-telling, which is Nyurna Yuruk Telkuna. So this is designed for ongoing non-judicial truth-telling. So how do you see that its approach will differ from or complement the work already done by the Yuruk Justice Commission?
0: Yeah, so it's definitely intended to build off the powerful work of Yuruk across their 4 years and to enable, from my perspective, the ability for more place-based approaches to truth-telling. The one thing that was really powerful about Yuruk's approach was they broke it up into these themes.
1: Yeah.
0: You know, we had land justice, we had children, all those different themes. And that was really powerful to get the kind of big picture. But I think there's an opportunity now through Nyurna Yuruk Telkuna to have more kind of place-based approaches so that rather than looking at all those different themes, we can say, well, in this place, what's been the cumulative effect of all those different stories in those places to enable all people living in those places to better understand that history from a First Peoples perspective? I think that's a really powerful opportunity through this ongoing truth-telling.
1: Do you see that it will also be charged with responsibility providing reports to the state government as well as the Assembly, just as Yuruk was?
0: Yes, it will be through the First Peoples Assembly that it will do so.
1: Yeah.
0: But it will be looking at things that happened prior to Yuruk or impact of government policies from prior to Yuruk. So it could still be things that people are experiencing today based on a policy of the state from prior to the implementation of Yuruk. But it definitely has that lens of the past and how the past is still impacting on us today. And so that's a key role for that ongoing truth-telling.
1: Do you think, though, that there is still space for themed-based truth-telling rather than just place-based? Because, look, even though Yuruk went on for 4 years, longest royal commission in Australia's history, obviously there was still a lot that had to be covered. Points that need to be included in future treaties, especially when you start talking about housing and justice and education. So apart from place-based truth-telling, what other key focus areas do you see in subject-specific truth-telling?
0: Well, I think a key is that when Yuruk was starting to finish off, as the date became clear for everybody, they became inundated with people wanting to continue to come forward and tell their truths. They had all this time, but obviously, you know, you wait to the last moment, understandably sometimes. But so we know there's still people out there with those stories they want to share. So it doesn't matter what it might be about. If people want to come forward and share their truths about the impact of colonization, they'll be able to do that through this process. It won't have to fit within a particular frame set to do that. That will be up to the ongoing truth-telling process to provide those parameters, but ensure that people can continue to come forward and share their truths, because we know there's many truths out there still to be told.
1: And in presenting this information to Parliament, let's just get on to the component of the treaty which sees the Gullanwal being able to address Cabinet twice a year. What do you see being the key areas of discussion in those two very important and valuable presentations to Cabinet every year?
0: I think this is where that community engagement framework is going to be so critical, because we're going to need to hear from our community what are the messages we want to be giving in those settings, because it's not every day you get a chance to sit down across the table from Cabinet, from all the ministers within this state, and tell them what the issues are from a First Peoples perspective. So it's going to be really important that the future Assembly has a really good process about how it wants to do that, because it's not only talking to Cabinet twice a year, it's also got the power to address both houses of Parliament once a year. And that's going to be a really powerful way of demonstrating to the broader community what it is we're bringing to this as the First People's Assembly and through this Gullanwal process, and what we want to make sure we see as achievements.
1: While we're talking about relationships with our politicians, I also want to dive into an interesting document or interesting concept that's come up in the legislation, and that is the statement of treaty compatibility that has to or should accompany every single piece of legislation that's put before the state government. Just talk a little bit about that.
0: Yeah, it's been really interesting kind of doing a deep dive into a lot of these processes that the government has and trying to work out how do you influence it? How do you actually get the best outcomes? And there's a lot of kind of things that operate within government and within Parliament that are kind of based on these conventions about how they go about doing things and kind of the processes they have to undertake in their day-to-day business. And what we tried to do through some of these different initiatives was to just embed First Peoples processes and considerations into all those different aspects of the conventions of the state, the conventions of parliament, the conventions of politicians, so that our issues weren't just some sort of afterthought that maybe they might think about, maybe they won't, but they're embedded into how they have to undertake their daily business. That's the rationale behind making sure we had those statements of compatibility.
1: So do you see that that's also going to be a point of contention for the Conservatives in there, saying, well, okay, you're now bogging down legislation, just as we saw this was an argument during 2023 with The Voice. How do you envisage that that will be weaponised by the Conservatives and the Conservative media?
0: Yeah, well, I mean, I haven't seen any previous concerns that the Charter of Human Rights compatibility has bogged things down, so I'm not sure why this would either.
1: I think that's probably the best argument. Ruben, one of the interesting points in the treaty and also the legislation was the negotiation of an official apology to First Peoples of Victoria. How do you see that's going to come about, and why is it so important, given that we've already had several apologies during UROC and prior to that in federal government?
0: Yes, it was actually something that came from UROC. UROC had one of their recommendations from their second series of reports that said a key outcome was that there should be an official apology to First Peoples about the impact of colonisation on First Peoples. And so we wanted to make sure we could implement that. And this first statewide treaty was a really powerful mechanism to be able to implement that. I think we've seen in the past those apologies can be really powerful moments to enable us to leave behind some of the pain and hurt. It doesn't remove the pain and hurt, but enable us to move forward from that. And so this is an opportunity through this first statewide treaty to secure that apology. There's a commitment now to that, and we're hopeful to be able to secure that in the not-too-distant future.
1: And when you say the not-too-distant future, do you think in the life of this Assembly or beyond?
0: That would be my hope, but we'll see.
1: Nyinma Nyanyawara, which is tasked with monitoring the elimination of institutional racism, along with other things. What are some of the initial targets or metrics that this body will focus on to determine tangible progress in this complex area?
0: I don't know. It's going to be up to them. That's a key part of this process has been not prejudging decisions of future bodies.
1: But you must have had some aspirations, some thoughts on this. It must have been discussed around the table.
0: Yeah, I think it's outlined in kind of the key areas that we expect Nyinma Nyanyawara to focus on, which is the closing the gap targets.
1: Yep.
0: That's obviously a key thing to actually monitor and get the information about how is the government tracking against this. And not just at a high level, but to be able to see the data at a lower level, at a granular level, to actually pick up some of the trends the state might be missing. To say, well, actually, we've noticed this, this, and this, and we think these are the right actions to address that. So closing the gap is one of those key areas. Obviously, the UROC recommendations is another one, the implementation of those recommendations. That's going to be really key to be able to monitor the government's progress against those.
1: Well, as we talk about the monitoring of government progress, there's also the responsibility to hold individual ministers and the government to account. How do you see that actually working, given that the Assembly doesn't really have power to stop the wheels of Parliament in any way? Just how impactful do you think it can be, and what are some of the courses of action you envisage should be taken to keep the bastards honest?
0: Yeah, so there is that ability for Nyinma Nyanyawara to have inquiries, to say, we're hearing that this particular issue is substantial for our community, and we want to understand what the government's doing about it, to talk to the relevant ministers, to talk to the relevant departments. And it's going to be relational as much as anything. And I think part of the premise is the expectation that the government does want to improve on things. That's part of the premise here, is that the government wants to get better outcomes for First Peoples.
1: That's this current government.
0: Any government. Any okay. government wants to get better outcomes for First Peoples.
1: Sure.
0: The opposition talk about closing the gap as well. But we've just seen again and again that government leading the process, they don't get the right outcomes. And so this is a way to ensure that First Peoples can influence that process and make sure that we are getting better outcomes. And so it is based on that premise that government does want to improve things for First Peoples and provides a mechanism about how to get that expertise directly from First Peoples.
1: This is essentially a voice to Victorian Parliament, isn't it?
0: There are definitely components that are the same to what was proposed in the voice to Parliament, yeah.
1: What are some of the, and we will dive into it, compromises that you've had to make, you and the Assembly have had to make, in negotiating this treaty? Some of the things that you'd put on the table and you unwillingly had to let go by?
0: I think it really comes down to the scope of what we thought might be possible within this first statewide treaty. And also really importantly, recognising that we're having this conversation about statewide treaty in parallel with traditional owner treaties. Because I think often when people think about treaty and what we've been singing about for treaty, is about land rights, it's about water rights, it's about culture. And those are things we've always been very mindful are not the domain of statewide treaty necessarily. Mm. That's the work of traditional owners to advocate for. So in a way, I think sometimes if people haven't been, you know, following along with the work of the Assembly and the work of treaty, they might say, well, where is all that stuff? And there's a good reason why it's not there. It's because that's the domain of traditional owner treaties. And then there are the larger aspirations we might have had about broader reforms, particularly around the justice system. When you look at the outcomes of the York's first recommendations, there were sweeping reforms that were suggested through that. That's not something we've been able to achieve in this first statewide treaty. But we're looking at the mechanisms to enable those conversations to continue.
1: But what about specific compromises? Because obviously those key areas such as justice, housing, education, health, that was, from my understanding, always predestined to be in treaties 2, 3, 4 and subsequent. Was there anything in this current treaty that you really felt should have been included but just couldn't make it in?
0: If we looked at what the strategy was for this first statewide treaty,
1: yeah,
0: noting the timeframes we're operating within, I would say for me personally, we have achieved everything we intended to achieve through this first step.
7: 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This is Johnny Mack and you're listening to 3KND 1503 on your AM dial. Too deadly.
8: G'day, Troy Cassidaly here. As a musician, there's nothing worse than getting sick and not being able to perform. So I make sure I get vaccinated against winter nasties like flu. Viruses are always changing, so it's important to get regular vaccinations, especially if you're a bit older like me. I love meeting happy, healthy mob at my gigs. So talk to your doctor or health worker about getting your flu, COVID and RSV vaccinations today. Authorised by the Australian Government, Canberra.
2: Yeah, and a really important message. Encourage all mob out there, everyone out there who listens to 3KND, definitely look at your vaccinations. And look, that is a wrap for the program for today. A reminder that the last bit of the interview that you've heard, and that was the interview that I conducted last year with Reuben Berg from the Assembly, that's just an introduction into the Treaty Act of 2025, that 350-page document, a hefty document that really talks all about treaty and the basis of treaty in Victoria. To listen to the rest of that, get onto the Victorian Aboriginal News website at vicaboriginalnews.com.au. And I'll be back next Wednesday. Thanks indeed for listening in. Really appreciate it. And in the meantime, just regardless of the crap and corruption that's out there in the world, if you've got a mind, then really just scratch the surface of the world a little bit and you'll discover that, as Jimmy Cliff sang in 1969, it can, if you want it to be, a wonderful world full of beautiful.

0: sponsor.
1: Hey there, Harrison Peterson here from NIRS News, coming to you from the lands of the Yuggera and Turrbal peoples. He's walked over 900 kilometres to hand-deliver a message calling for a national truth-telling inquiry to the Prime Minister. Proud Carib Mara and Gunditj Mara man Travis Lovett will wrap up his walk for truth in Canberra today. The former Yuruk Justice Commissioner started the walk from Melbourne last month. The kangaroo skin letter says a country that turns away from the truth of its own beginnings cannot be at peace with itself. No arrests have been made after two groups of Australian women and children with links to ISIS have arrived back. The groups have spent their first night home after touching down in Melbourne and Sydney yesterday. They spent years in a Syrian refugee camp after originally leaving Australia to support members of the terrorist organisation. Claire O'Neill is a federal minister. She's told the ABC the Albanese government did not want them to return.
2: Look, the Prime Minister's been really clear about this. We did not want these people to return to Australia. They made a decision to join a death cult, which had as its primary aim the destruction of our way of life in this country, and they do need to be accountable for that.
1: Tensions between the US and Tehran are rising, with both sides exchanging military strikes as peace talks continue. Iran's Islamic Revolutionary Guard Corps says it's downed a US Reaper drone. It says the strike took place after the drone entered its airspace. It comes as the US attacks on an Iranian launch site and on mine-laying ships yesterday. A US military spokesperson says the attacks were in self-defense. A group of rare hybrid sea turtles have been spotted at a Queensland beach. The reptile hatchlings are a cross between a green turtle and the vulnerable loggerhead turtle. They are found in a loggerhead nest at Monrepo, 400 kilometres north of Brisbane. Two of the hybrid hatchlings have been sent to SeaWorld for further research, with plans to release them back into the wild in a couple years. NASA is planning to take remote working to a whole new level. The space agency has updated its plans to create a permanent base on the moon.
3: Why build the moon base again? There's knowledge that can be had. There's technology that we will develop that will help life here on Earth. There's certainly going to be a whole lot of inspiration that's coming out of this for the next generation. But number one, we want to be in an environment where we can learn the skills so that astronauts can go and plant the stars and stripes on Mars someday.
1: That's Jared Isaacman, NASA's administrator. The space agency says the base will help astronauts land on Mars one day. Record-breaking heat has hit the UK for the second day in a row. The mercury hit 35.1 degrees at Heathrow after a 34.8 degree day at London's Kew Gardens. That's the highest ever May temperature recorded, breaking the previous record of 32.8 degrees in 1922. The extreme weather has prompted warnings about the nation's preparedness for the climate crisis. Climate campaigners want the UK to urgently install air conditioning into schools, care homes and places where vulnerable people live. Moving the sport and in tennis, an Australian wild card has caused a major upset at the French Open. Adam Walton has stunned world number 8 Daniil Medvedev. Walton beat Medvedev in 5 sets, 6-2, 1-6, 6-1, 1-6, 6-4. Fellow Australian Kimberly Byrrell caused another upset, beating world number 5 Jessica Pegula in her first round match. Byrrell rallied for one set down to win the match 1-6, 6-3, 6-3. And the rivalry between Queensland and New South Wales will be reignited tonight. Game 1 of the Men's State of Origin kicks off in Sydney. Queensland has gotten a great result on enemy territory, winning the last two games in Sydney. Now let's move to today's weather forecast. Showers in Mugajan, Brisbane with a top of 24. 22 with showers on Gadigal Country, Sydney, and 18 in partly cloudy on Ngunnawal and Ngambri Country, Canberra. 17 and showers in Nam, Melbourne, and rain in Nipaluna, Hobart with a max of 17. 19 and a shower or two in Tardanya, Adelaide. Afternoon showers with a max of 22 degrees in Borley, Perth, and sunny in Garamela, Darwin with a top of 31 degrees. And if you have a story or news you'd like to share, you can always send an email to news@nirs.org.au. And that's been the latest from NIRS News.
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1: Yes, very good morning, you Daily Mob. Welcome back to your daily program, National Talk Black. It is I, Trevor Tim, Trendy Trev Murray from the Curry. I come to you live from First Station Radio Station here in Cairns on Yidinji Country. That's BBM Bummer Bep Media, 98.7 FM. And we go across the nation thanks to the NERS National News Radio Service. Have you saying Yarn Up Strong? 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Yarn Up Strong here on your daily program, National Talk Black. All in for National Reconciliation Week 2026. That is the theme this year. Just two words, all in. National Reconciliation Week, NRW, is a time for Australians to learn about our shared cultures, histories and achievements and to explore how each of us can contribute to achieving reconciliation in Australia. Look, very powerful. Walk a mile and our feather foot is what we say. Learn the process. Be a student. Students for life we are. Be a student. Learn the process. Come with open eyes. Open heart, open mind. Look, with that, I'm going to catch up with Deadly Sister, Stacey Ketchell, who's with Reconciliation Australia and a board director. And a very good morning, my sister. How are you?
2: Good morning. Thank you for having me on the show.
1: To Deadly see my sister. Before we start, let the mob know who your mob, where you're from, please, darling.
2: Yeah, I should say, kapu mi watainga davidem. Good morning. Mm-hmm. My people is the Tupmo Wakai from the western region of the Torres Strait and the Kemakabara Meriam Nation on the eastern. But, you know, we've got family and mob everywhere.
1: We do, darling.
2: Yes.
1: And we connected, so don't worry about that.
2: Right.
1: To Deli, my sister, thank you for coming to the program. Great to see you. Big shout out to all your beautiful mob on countries. Here we are, Reconciliation Week. What does reconciliation mean to you, Stacey?
2: Yeah, we are coming into the National Week here. Mm. Reconciliation, I guess, for me is bringing our cultures together,
1: yeah.
2: But you know, being understanding and open of our ancient culture here, our ways of doing, being,
1: mm-hmm.
2: Our ancient knowledge systems, our ancient governance system, and how we can apply that in today's society, our
1: 21st
2: families,
1: century. Yeah, that's right, you know, exactly.
2: That's the richness and the strength that we bring.
1: That's right.
2: As Aboriginal and Torres Strait Islander people in this country, but also for people who called us home now, they need to know that history.
1: Yeah, true.
2: But how do we do it in a respectful way, in a structured way, and a meaningful way for everybody?
1: Sure.
2: You know?
1: Sure.
2: And that's why the power of, I guess, the reconciliation movement, you know, across broad sectors, you know, from sporting to corporate to grassroots to volunteer.
1: Exactly.
2: Multicultural communities, you know, and cultures. You know, wanting to embrace and understand where the true histories of this country.
1: So true. And to our non-Indigenous brothers and sisters out there, it's a safe space.
2: Yes.
1: Come and ya.
2: Yes.
1: Have a cuppa. Walk a mile, like I said, in our moccasins, in our feather foot, and learn the process and understand it's your country too. And then you know in the history of your country, black and white.
2: Definitely. We all call this place home now in some way. And we all have different shared cultures and histories. But, you know, during that week, you can see many events across the, you know, in your community. Could be a local morning tea. Could be, you know, and that's something that we encourage people to connect in and learn something about the region that you're in if you can't attend or, you know, this is a time to reflect but also learning.
1: So true.
2: Yeah, and there's so much you can access now. There's so much information even on our own website, Reconciliation Australia.
1: Yes.
2: That you can, you know, learn about that region that you work in or you play sports on or you know, growing up your family.
1: And look, here we're making yarn here.
2: Yeah, honestly.
1: And we're inviting mob to come in and a non-Indigenous brother and sister as well.
2: Yes.
1: So hence the theme.
2: Yes.
1: There it is, all in.
2: Yes,
1: you know?
2: All in.
1: So elaborate on that, sister. How simple is that?
2: Yeah. And very simple, you know, but also meaningful, you know.
1: Thank
2: putting
1: you.
2: Your whole heart into this, you know, you're genuinely wanting to know and contribute to this movement to create a better Australia for all of us.
1: Sure.
2: You know, I think that's this theme's so powerful because it invites everybody, no matter who you are, what age you are.
1: Exactly.
2: And also where your understanding of our histories are at too, you know.
1: Yep.
2: If you're just starting off in that journey or you're pretty connected to our mob, because, you know, once you're in with our mob, you're forever now.
1: So reclaim you.
2: That's right.
1: You auntie, even though you're white, you auntie now.
2: But that's the strength that we bring. But I think also All In is a powerful movement to think about genuinely, how can you do one or, you know, many things or contribute to the movement? Yeah.
1: So, and it being a celebration for a week, so people can engage in different venues, different gatherings, you know, different celebrations, so to speak.
2: Yeah.
1: So that's out there in your community. Talk to Auntie Google or, you know, chat, what have you, find out what's happening in your area.
2: Yeah, definitely. On our website, there's actually all the events.
1: Okay.
2: So if you're an event organizer as well, so shout out to you for arranging for your events. Advertise it on our website where everybody
1: can. Okay.
2: But I've been seeing so much pop up in the area here in Far North. A week's long events on TI there, cool. Webeni, and then I just seen Innisvale.
1: Yes.
2: So shout out to Innisvale. I think that at their community hall there.
1: Lovely.
2: So I just seen that on socials.
1: Yep.
2: So check it out on your socials, but definitely on the website, on LinkedIn, all sorts of ways that we're sharing.
1: Sure.
2: Where people can come and join.
1: Yeah, and you come and join. So you walk into the venue, if it's a sitting range, for lunch or cocoa or what have you, you just take a seat and watch the day or the event unfold, and there'd be speeches, what have you. Then they'll do welcome to country and that sort of stuff, you know what I mean? And then say, oh, ready for Kaiko now, which is food, elders first. And you learn the process unfolds, and there's your education.
2: Yes, definitely. And, you know, just it's our reconciliation partners that are putting the different events. So if you've joined sort of the movement and wanting to do this, but also in your family, how do you have Sian in your family is just hosting a gathering?
1: Sure.
2: Or whatnot as well. Sian means all different to share the love, the respect, the stories, come with open minds, open hearts, like you say.
1: And we are storytellers, and there we pass the knowledge on to our young ones. When you say families and what have you, well, there's the conversation, there's your yarn, explain it to our they pick up the baton, so to speak, and they understand as they get older, then they too then become teachers and sharing it with just brothers, sisters, or whoever's there.
2: Many workplaces too will have their own because we have, as part of the reconciliation movement, in a structured way, supported workplaces to embed sort of reconciliation movement within and commit to some measurable actions.
1: Exactly.
2: Which is reconciliation action plans have contributed, and we're celebrating 25 years now.
1: Sure.
2: For reconciliation and 20 years of the RAPS.
1: Mm-hmm.
2: Now
1: we're talking into the business side of things as well, corporate companies, what have you come to the table.
2: Corporate, but community organizations, sporting clubs, this is their way, they're all in.
1: Okay,
2: this is
1: lovely.
2: Their way they do they're contributing to the reconciliation movement.
1: Sure.
2: How are we genuinely providing opportunity for learning, but also opportunity for our mob to access the different options that we yesterday we got given some, you know, the way that RAPS have contributed to the broader economy as well, and you know, 5.9 million people working or studying in organizations that are RAP.
1: Whoa.
2: So the amount of influence and 5.9 Australians, million Australians that are connected to our story, you know, but 62,000 employees for Aboriginal and Torres Strait Islander people that have been through the RAP process that have encouraged. So we've been able to.
1: It's a powerful tool, isn't it? A powerful platform.
2: Yes.
1: Like it's a safe space for education, black and white. Just, and there comes back to the theme all in.
2: But also our business side, because that's important. Economic about that one for self-determination.
1: Sure.
2: And so RAPS have been able to contribute 5.6 of goods and services to Indigenous businesses. So this is corporate, non-government, you know, non-Indigenous businesses procuring Indigenous businesses through their RAP process.
1: Exactly.
2: So that's a massive contribution.
1: It is. And it gets our black people on the level playing field, so to speak, you know.
2: Yeah.
1: We're business people. in. But yeah, right. We've got products and services that we produce, and their wanting or their needs for the whole community.
2: That's right.
1: You know?
2: So you know, they're all doing their part to be all in.
1: All in, thank you.
2: But there's different ways. So that's through, you know, becoming a partner to hosting your event during this week. But our Indigenous Governance Awards, I spoke a little bit to, and also our reconciliation celebrations at the end of the year as well. Yep. So, you know, there's, if people have been wanting to come on this journey with us, there's many, you know, opportunities there and
1: beautiful
2: avenues for years. Yeah.
1: Lovely. There it is. When the student is ready, teacher will arrive. Come and get educated in a beautiful spiritual way. My sister, thank you for sharing. All the best. Happy Reconciliation Week, National Reconciliation Week. Run this teeth in for somebody else. But yes, it's a week of celebration. But like I said, we celebrate 52 weeks in a year, don't we?
2: Yes.
1: In regard to our culture and who we are. But it's a time for sharing. So do take it on board. Stacey, all the best to you, my sister. Big shout out to your family. Keep doing what you're doing. Loving watching your journey. And we'll see you very soon, my sister.
2: Thank you very much for having me.
1: Beautiful yarn there. That's Stacey Ketchell, Reconciliation Australia Board Director, and out there promoting the fantastic week that we have before us and the theme All In. That's for National Reconciliation Week 2026. All in, you mob. So get in, be a part of it. If not, we're going to badmouth you on Facebook. Not even. Too deadly. Stay strong, you mob. Yarn up strong here on your daily program, National Talk Black, and one-hour program live at the First Nation Radio Station here in Cairns on Yidinji Country. 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

0: Orleans and the tsunami, and it really made me very afraid.
1: We've seen a few trees ripped up, mate.
2: We are, it's devastating because the power's gone off.
3: That's what people do, they have a cyclone party.
4: 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Yeah, the usual Karratha style, just have a few drinks and have a few people around.

0: sailing home.
1: Yes, very good morning, you Daily Mob. Welcome back to your day. It is I, Trevor Tim, 20 Trev Murray from the Curry. I come to you live from First Station Radio Station here in Cairns on your Yidindji country. BBM, Bummerbib Media, 98.7 FM. And we go across the nation thanks to NERS, National News Radio Service. Have yourself. All right, now we're talking Indigenous Veterans Ceremony. That's what we're talking about. Since 2007, the RSL Queensland Indigenous Veterans Ceremony has been held annually to coincide with the National Reconciliation Week. Recognising Indigenous services, service and legacy, the Indigenous Veterans Ceremony acknowledges the contributions of all Aboriginal and Torres Strait Islander peoples who have served or sacrificed for Australia. It has been overlooked, and many Indigenous veterans were denied the same rights and entitlements as the other Australians who fought for their country at the same time in the same wars. Look, with that, we're going to catch up a yarn with Ian Carty, RSL Queensland State Secretary. On the line. Ian, good morning. How are you?
2: Good morning, Trevor. I'm very well. Yourself?
1: I'm well. Thank you very much for coming to the program. Look, a very important conversation. And always, unless we forget, is that the true case?
2: Yeah, unless we forget, mate.
1: Exactly. So recognising our Indigenous services and the legacy. So please tell us first about Indigenous Veterans Ceremony.
2: Yeah, so as you stated in your intro, it does coincide with National Reconciliation Week, and it's really important that we look to honour the history of Indigenous soldiers, sailors and aviators where they served alongside everyone. We all wore the same uniform, we all bled the same colour, but unfortunately they weren't all treated the same either in service or, more importantly, when they got back home to Australia. So we acknowledge and think it's a really good thing that we demonstrate that that wasn't okay, and that we make sure it's corrected.
1: All right, fantastic. And when we talk about the Indigenous Veterans Ceremony, here in the state of Queensland, does that spill over to other states and territories?
2: The Indigenous Ceremony for us has been occurring for 20 years.
1: Yeah, okay, yes.
2: Some states and territories may or may not. I'm not 100%.
1: Sure.
2: Aware on that one.
1: All right, fantastic. Well, we're doing our bit here in this state, and like I said, let's forget, but acknowledge past soldiers, sacrifice Australia, and we all live in this beautiful country, live in this beautiful world, thanks to soldiers, black and white, that served and, like you said, sacrificed for this big island, Australia.
2: That's 100% correct. We every day honour all veterans who have served, sacrificed, many who never came home, many who come home with problems, and the vast majority who simply come back and contribute to society and make this the great country we live in.
1: And we look at today's society, we look at 21st century, 2026, we have First Nation soldiers serving with the ADF in all areas.
2: It's been a continuing line of service for a long, long time, Trevor. And that's why today, the ceremony is important, that we reflect, we acknowledge, and we come together to say thank you for that service.
1: Thank you. And with the ceremony, how has that been delivered? How can people add support?
2: All right. So for that, for the Gimoi mob up there in Cairns,
1: yes.
2: The ceremony will be on Saturday, the 30th of May, starting at 11 a.m. on the Esplanade where the cenotaph is. And it acknowledges the sacrifice and service of all Indigenous people who have served past and present.
1: Yep.
2: If you can't turn up in person, there is the RSL Queensland YouTube page.
1: Yes.
2: And for more information, you can visit RSL Queensland RSL.org/ What's on Indigenous Veteran Ceremony, and research that or watch it on YouTube.
1: And what time does that kick off on Saturday, 30 May, on the Esplanade?
2: At 11 a.m.
1: 11 a.m. All right, beautiful. Well, thank you very much for sharing. As I said, lest we forget, it's fantastic. Hats off to RSL Queensland and the work that they're doing, and acknowledging 20 years, that in itself is a monument. But Ian, thank you very much. Stand strong, and we'll see you on the 30th, my friend.
2: Look forward to seeing you, the community, and everyone there to pay our respects to our Indigenous peoples who have served.
1: Ian Carty, thank you very much. Take care, my friend. Bye-bye.
2: Thank you, Trevor. Bye-bye.
1: A beautiful yarn there. Ian Carty's name is RSL Queensland State Secretary, and acknowledging Indigenous Veterans Ceremony that's happening on Saturday 30 May here in Cairns at 11 a.m. The celebration for 20 years goes across the state of Queensland, and there lies the question: I should Google that, find out, Arnie Google, in regarding the acknowledgement of Indigenous veterans across the other states and other countries, other state and territories in this country. So there it is. Have you seen Yarn Up Strong? Add to the conversation here, your daily program, National Talk Black, 1-800-422-416. Call that number, Yarn with yours truly, Trevor Tim, Trendy Trev, Murray from the Curry. 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That's BBM Bummerbib Meeting, 98.7 FM. 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

Yes, very good morning, you Daily Mob. Welcome back to your daily program, National Talk Black. It is I, Trevor Tim, 20 Trev Murray from Nakari. I come to you live from First Station Radio Station here in Cairns on Yidinji country. That's BB and Bumblebee Media, 98.7 FM. And we go across the nation thanks to NERS, National Israeli Service. Have your yarn and have your say, yarn up strong here on your daily program, National Talk Black. Here we are, yes, all in for National Reconciliation Week 2026. National Reconciliation Week is a time for all Australians to learn about our shared history, cultures, achievements, and to explore how each of us can contribute to achieving reconciliation in Australia. And the theme for National Reconciliation Week 2026 is simple, two words, all in. A call for Australians to commit wholeheartedly to reconciliation every single day. Yes, not just 1 week. It's 52 weeks in a year. Look, with that, we're going to catch up a yarn with Deborah Zanella, Reconciliation WA co-chair. And we have Deborah Zanella

0: online. Deborah, good morning. Roland and Tangia with your beautiful word names. How are you?
1: Good morning. Good morning, Trevor. I'm great and so lovely and wonderful to be on your program.
0: Thank you, my dear. Thank you very much. Now, you're the co-chair of Reconciliation WA.
1: I am.
0: On a personal level, what does reconciliation mean to you?
1: It's, for me, you know, I'm fortunate to be co-chair with a very proud Yawuru Badi man called Nolan Hunter.
0: And big shout out to Noel.
1: Big shout out to Noel, and it has really taught me around that. For me, reconciliation is around that journey together, that we collectively walk together to make Australia a place where all voices are heard and preference and recognise the contribution of Aboriginals and Torres Strait Islanders to our country. And really, an opportunity, like I think your producer said to me, you know, Reconciliation Week is every week, and that is just so true. The work for us as Wadjalas, which is a Noongar for white person here, is a daily job for me to challenge my own views, my own privilege, my own power. But to do it, to have someone like Nolan walking alongside me and encouraging me to be positive about that and to look for the opportunities in those great understandings is critical. So I think this is a week where we highlight it.
0: Yes.
1: But the work is done every day, every week.
0: Yeah, nicely explained. Yeah, beautiful. So powerful. And look, we are students for life, are we not? And when the teacher's ready, the student will arrive. Travel with an open mind, open heart, and walk alongside a brother or sister, exactly what you're doing, which is fantastic. So here we are in Queensland. You're in WA. So how has the reconciliation movement been in WA?
1: I think in WA, we've been really, it's been a wonderful journey, and like we've just last year finished our 2025 to 2030 strategy.
0: Yes.
1: And that strategy was shaped by nearly 1,500 voices of both Aboriginal and Torres Strait Islander elders, people, our members, our partners, our community across WA, and they were really clear. They said four things to us in that work to develop the Reconciliation WA strategy. Four consistent themes. We needed education and advocacy, collaboration and relationship building, truth-telling and deep listening, and empowerment and self-determination. So those four themes have been core to the place-based work that's been grounded in community leadership, local knowledge and real impact. And that's what's going to guide Reconciliation WA over the next 5 years.
0: Good. Look, fantastic and great to see. And so how do you think reconciliation can be achieved?
1: I think, you know, I think there's always the, Nolan often says you go after the fire starters, not just the fire. And so I think we need to go after both. We need to individually challenge ourselves about what am I doing if I'm an ally. One thing is to talk about I'm an ally, I really believe in all of this, versus actually how is it showing up in the work that I do. So I'm a CEO in the community services sector, so the question for me is how do I lead my organisation, how does it show up in the work that we do with people who come to us. So I think it's really important as we embark on this week that we again challenge ourselves to not just talk about it, but actually get concrete about how it shows up in all of the spaces that we are, in our personal life, in our professional life, in our public life. I think that's really critical for people to work out, okay, what part can I play? How do I do it? What does it mean for me to be all in my work, in my relationships, and in my public roles that I have?
0: Look, fantastic. And to all our non-Indigenous brothers and sisters, look, come to the table, walk a mile in our feather foot, so to speak. Come with an open heart, open mind, and learn, get educated. We are, like I said, students for life. A great opportunity when we talk about NAIDOC, when we talk about National Reconciliation. There's a good time and a safe time to have a yarn, so to speak, if you feel a little bit daunting or a little bit daunting to have that yarn. Well, this is a good time to have a yarn, I would say, Deborah.
1: I think you're absolutely spot on, Trevor. As if you don't understand, if you don't know the history of our country, learn it.
0: Exactly.
1: Take responsibility. Understand it. Listen to Aboriginal people. Hear their truth. And then do something about it in your world.
0: Beautiful. Nicely said. So how long have you been a co-chair?
1: I have had the privilege of being the co-chair for nearly 3 years now. And it has been one of the most remarkable opportunities and privileges I've ever had in my career in the community services sector. And I've been fortunate to meet some wonderful Aboriginal and non-Aboriginal leaders in this space who have guided me. So,
0: and
1: yeah,
0: Deborah, what did you do before this then?
1: So I'm still the CEO of a community service organisation that works in the areas of family violence, mental health and homelessness. So I'm very much embedded in the community. So I still do that as well. Keep me busy and look after my 91-year-old mother.
0: Oh, beautiful mother. And look, you are doing what we need to do, look after elders. So thank you very much.
1: Yes.
0: Good yarn with you, Deborah. And all the best to the mob
1: too,
0: over
1: Deborah.
0: There.
1: Thank you. And, thank you so much.
0: No, thank you. And, happy National Reconciliation Week. When the time comes, like I said, it's every week, 52 weeks in a year, isn't it?
1: Yes, it is. And you too. Have a good week.
0: Take care, darling.
1: Thank you for the time. Okay,
0: bye. Beautiful yarn there. Deborah Zanella, her name is, Reconciliation WA co-chair, and just talking about this beautiful space in regard to reconciliation and the theme this year for 2026, All In. There it is. Too simple. Two words, all in. Get it in. Get it together, I always say. So have your say. Yarn up strong. Get educated. Walk a mile in our moccasins and learn the process. Walk a mile in our featherfoot is what I say. Yarn up strong here on your daily program, National Talk Black. 1 hour program live at the First Station Radio Station here in Cairns on Yidinji Country. 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And we've got Foster Nation thanks to NERS, National Radio Service. 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

0: Hey, you're here with John Paul Janke, and you're tuned into National Talkback with Trendy Trev. 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
1: Yes, very good morning, you deadly mob. Welcome back to your deadly program, National Talk Black. It is I, Trevor Tim, Trendy Trev Murray from the Curry. I come to you live from First Station Radio Station here in Cairns on Yidinji country, BBM Bummerbit Media, 98.7 FM. And we go across the nation thanks to NERS, National News Radio Service. Have you saying yarn up strong? All right, now we're talking Indigenous Veteran Ceremony, that's what we're talking about. Since 2007, the RSL Queensland Indigenous Veteran Ceremony has been held annually to coincide with the National Reconciliation Week. Recognising Indigenous services, service and legacy, the Indigenous Veteran Ceremony acknowledges the contributions of all Aboriginal and Torres Strait Islander peoples who have served or sacrificed for Australia. It has been overlooked, and many Indigenous veterans were denied the same rights and entitlements as the other Australians who fought for their country at the same time in the same wars. Look, with that, we're going to catch up a yarn with Ian Carty, RSL Queensland State Secretary. On the line. Ian, good morning. How are you?
2: Good morning, Trevor. I'm very well. Yourself?
1: I'm well. Thank you very much for coming to the program. Look, a very important conversation in more ways than one. Ian, lest we forget, is that the true case?
2: Yeah, lest we forget, mate.
1: Exactly. So recognising our Indigenous services and the legacy. So please tell us first about Indigenous Veterans Ceremony.
2: Yeah, so as you stated in your intro, it does coincide with National Reconciliation Week, and it's really important that we look to honour the history of Indigenous soldiers, sailors and aviators, particularly pre-Vietnam, where they served alongside everyone. We all wore the same uniform, we all bled the same colour, but unfortunately they weren't all treated the same either in service or, more importantly, when they got back home to Australia. So we acknowledge and think it's a really good thing that we demonstrate that that wasn't okay, and that we make sure it's corrected.
1: All right, fantastic. And when we talk about the Indigenous Veterans Ceremony, here in the state of Queensland, does it spill over to other states and territories?
2: The Indigenous Veterans Ceremony for us has been occurring for 20 years.
1: Okay, yes.
2: Some states and territories may or may not. I'm not 100%.
1: Sure.
2: Aware on that one.
1: All right, fantastic. Well, we're doing our bit here in this state, and like I said, lest we forget, but acknowledging our soldiers, past soldiers, sacrificed Australia, and we all live in this beautiful country, and we live in this beautiful world thanks to our soldiers, black and white, that served and, like I said, sacrificed for this big island, Australia.
2: That's 100% correct. We every day honour all veterans who have served, sacrificed, many who never came home, many who come home with problems, and the vast majority who simply come back and contribute to society and make this the great country we live in.
1: And we look at today's society, we look at 21st century, 2026, we have First Nation soldiers recruited, serving with the ADF in all areas. So it continues, does it not, Ian?
2: It's been a continuing line of service for a long, long time, Trevor. And that's why today, the ceremony is important, that we reflect, we acknowledge and we come together to say thank you for that service.
1: Thank you. And with the ceremony, how has that been delivered? How can people add support?
2: All right. So for that, for the Gimoi mob up there in Cairns,
1: yes.
2: The ceremony will be on Saturday the 30th of May, starting at 11 a.m. on the Esplanade where the cenotaph is. And it acknowledges the sacrifice and service of all Indigenous people who have served past and present.
1: Yep.
2: If you can't turn up in person, there is the RSL Queensland YouTube page.
1: Yes.
2: And for more information, you can visit RSL Queensland, one word, so RSL Queensland in letters, .org, / What's on Indigenous Veteran Ceremony, and research that or watch it on YouTube.
1: And what time does that kick off on Saturday 30 May on the Esplanade?
2: At 11 a.m.
1: 11 a.m. All right, beautiful. Well, thank you very much for sharing. As I said, lest we forget, it's fantastic. Hats off to RSL Queensland and the work that they're doing, and acknowledging 20 years, that in itself is a monument. But Ian, thank you very much. Stand strong, and we'll see you on the 30th, my friend.
2: Look forward to seeing you, the community, and everyone there to pay our respects to our Indigenous peoples who have served.
1: Ian Carty, thank you very much. Take care, my friend. Bye-bye.
2: Thank you, Trevor. Bye-bye.
1: A beautiful yarn there. Ian Carty's name is RSL Queensland State Secretary, and acknowledging Indigenous Veterans Ceremony. That's happening on Saturday, 30 May, here in Cairns at 11 a.m. The celebration for 20 years goes across the state of Queensland. And, there lies the question. I should Google that, find out, Arnie Google, in regarding the acknowledgement of Indigenous veterans across the other states and other countries, other state and territories in this country. So there it is. Have you seen Yarn Up Strong? Add to the conversation here, your daily program, National Talk Black, 1-800-422-416. Call that number, Yarn is yours truly, Trevor Tim, Trendy Trev Murray from the Curry. 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

0: Hello, I'm Sasha Foote. Inflation has fallen to 4.2% after the federal government's cut to the petrol excise drove down soaring transport costs in April. The consumer price index had spiked to 4.6% in March. The RBA's closely watched measure of underlying inflation rose slightly to 3.4% last month. A group of women who arrived in Australia with their children could face charges as counter-terrorism police continue their investigation. The so-called ISIS brides landed in Sydney and Melbourne overnight after leaving a camp in Syria last week. Police searched their belongings and downloaded content from their devices, but so far the group is not facing arrest. Labor MP Claire O'Neill says Australia's security agencies are monitoring the situation.
1: This is not the first time that this has happened. Under the former government, dozens of foreign fighters actually returned to Australia and resettled in the community. It's not the outcome that we want, but I think you've watched the Australian Parliament try to legislate this problem away, and that has been unsuccessful.
0: The system for helping job seekers find work will be overhauled for the first time in 30 years. The framework will be split into three streams, which will determine which job-seeking services people can access. It will separate the newly unemployed, the long-term unemployed, and those who face other barriers to getting a job. Two men who were arrested in connection to police killer Desi Freeman have been released from custody without charge. A 48 and 45-year-old were arrested in Victoria's northeast by detectives from Task Force Summit, who were involved in the search for the fugitive. Education experts say a policy overhaul is needed to tackle a rise in sexism and misogyny in Australian schools. A study by Adelaide University found the online manosphere is driving a new wave of prejudice, mostly targeting female teachers. Associate Professor Sam Schulz says schools have a decades-long policy vacuum relating to gender equity.
2: And that means that schools and school teachers do not have and provide clear, consistent counterpoints to the kinds of beliefs that are being promulgated in online worlds and then playing out in our world. So the division between online and offline worlds is really blurry.
0: Also making news, Australia has secured another 80,000 tonnes of fertiliser to help the agricultural sector. Checking sport, Essendon icon Kevin Sheedy is again backing James Hird to return to the Bombers. Hird has declared he'd love the job, the Premiership captain apologising again for his role in their decline during the drug saga and promising he's learned from the debacle. The Demons are playing down their first clash with four-time best and fairest Clayton Oliver since he was traded to the Giants. Tom McDonald could return for the D's with Jake Lever to miss through concussion. That is the very latest. I'm Sasha Foote.
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Hey, Mom, we are

0: Hello, I'm Emily Minnie. Analysts believe there's now more than a 90% chance interest rates will remain on hold when the Reserve Bank Board meets next month. Latest data shows Australia's inflation rate has slowed to 4.2% for the year to April. The result was mainly driven by a drop in fuel prices. The cost of housing, transportation and food has also come down. The opposition claims the government has lost control of the nation's borders following the return of the latest cohort of so-called ISIS brides. 7 women and 12 children arrived in Sydney and Melbourne yesterday after leaving a camp in Syria. Labor maintains it has not assisted the group in their journey home, but Liberal leader Angus Taylor argues their return potentially compromises community safety.
1: This is not an act of strength. This is an act of surrender. By this weak Prime Minister and this weak Immigration Minister. We need a government that gets control of our borders. We need people coming to our country who share our values.
0: Australian students have recorded their worst digital literacy since testing began 2 decades ago. The Australian Curriculum Assessment and Reporting Authority has found just 37% of Year 10 students meet the proficient standard for using digital tools. ACARA Chief Executive Stephen Neal says that's despite near universal access to technology.
2: But that's not translating into the kind of skills and knowledge that students need to really participate successfully in a world that is completely dominated by ICT. And these are things that we need to continue to work on for our kids.
0: A Sydney man and woman have been charged with playing a role in a multi-million-dollar fraud and money laundering syndicate. The former banker and financial broker are accused of helping the syndicate secure millions of dollars in fraudulent loans. Queensland researchers have developed a blood monitoring technology they believe could replace tumour biopsies. The UQ-led study is seeking an alternative to current small cell lung cancer screening methods. Associate Professor Arutha Kulsinger says the early signs are positive.
3: What we're trying to do is to be able to measure those tumour markers, not by sampling the tumour directly, but in a non-invasive way, such as a simple blood test.
0: Also making news, the first medication to delay the onset of type 1 diabetes has been approved for use in Australia. Checking sport, two Aussies have pulled off the biggest wins of their careers at the French Open. Adam Walton stunned 6th seed Daniil Medvedev in 5 sets to advance to the second round, while Kim Birrell upset 5th seed Jessica Pegula. Carlton are hopeful Jacob Wiedering will be fit to play in Friday night's match against Geelong. He's been sidelined by injury. And the ICC is weighing up a proposal that it see the pink ball able to be swapped in for a red ball during bad light. That's the latest. I'm Emma.
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0: Hello, I'm Emily Minet. A cut to the fuel excise has helped lower Australia's inflation rate, with consumer prices slowing to 4.2% over the year to April. Housing costs have come down, but there's still pressure on rents and mortgage payments. The cost of transportation, energy and food remains high, but lower than the previous inflation reading in March. Federal Treasurer Jim Chalmers says it's a welcome result, but there's still more work to do.
1: We've had an inflation challenge in our economy, which is made worse by the war in the Middle East. And what we see in these numbers is some encouraging numbers, but also we understand that inflation is too high in these numbers, and that's why it's a big focus of the government.
0: An independent MP says a group of women and children with links to Islamic State should not be immediately demonised. Seven women and 12 children landed in Sydney and Melbourne overnight after leaving a camp in Syria last week. The opposition believes the group represents a security risk, but Melbourne-based federal MP Monique Ryan says the children deserve a second chance.
2: We're talking about kids who've grown up in a camp in Syria, who haven't been exposed to Australia at all. And I would suggest that we should treat them sensitively and gently upon their arrival.
0: The system for helping job seekers find work will be overhauled for the first time in 30 years. The framework will be split into three streams, which will determine which job-seeking services people can access. It will separate the newly unemployed, the long-term unemployed, and those who face other barriers to getting a job. The Australian Medical Association argues it is time for stricter and more transparent regulation of sunscreens to restore public trust in the products. Multiple brands have been caught up in recent recalls and questions about whether they actually deliver the level of protection being promised. AMA Vice President Julian Raitt says there is room to replace the SPF system with something more straightforward.
3: We'd like to see that replaced with a much more simplified system where sunscreens are divided into low, medium and high protection, or even very high protection, to make sure that it's much better understood rather than using these more abstract labels of the SPF.
0: Also making news, the Salvation Army warns cost of living has become a national emergency for the country's most marginalised groups. Checking sport, the Demons are playing down their first clash with four-time best and fairest Clayton Oliver since he was traded to the Giants. Melbourne hosts GWS in Alice Springs on Sunday, but coach Stephen King is focused on bouncing back from a loss to the Bulldogs. And two Aussies have pulled off the biggest wins of their careers at the French Tennis Open. Adam Walton stunned sixth seed Daniil Medvedev in five sets to advance to the second round, while Kim Birrell came from a set down to beat fifth seed Jessica Pegula. That's the latest. I'm Emily.
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4: Oh, yeah, here we go. Welcome to Wednesdays from the Wireless on 3KND, your midweek fix of live music spanning all nations and generations. Yes, welcome along to another instalment of Wednesdays from the Wireless here at 3KND. And I've got a treat for you today. I've got some songs from the Eagles Farewell Tour from here in Nam. So strap in, pour yourself a drink, or probably not, it's the middle of the bloody Wednesday. But let's get into it. I hope you enjoy.

Thank you. Well, well, well, we're back in Melbourne. We're back in Australia. Welcome to the Eagles Farewell One Tour. Moving right into the Farewell Two, I'm sure, at some point. But for now, we just want to welcome you. We got a lot of songs to play this evening. Your energy and enthusiasm will be appreciated. And it's going to be a good night, ladies and gentlemen.

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Hey, how you doing? Everybody okay? Great to be back. Maybe this time I'll remember some of it. So this song is called One Day at a Time. It's a new song, and it's about relevant stuff.

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0: Hello, I'm Emily Minnie. The opposition maintains Australia's inflation rate is still too high, even though there's been an improvement in the latest set of numbers. Consumer prices grew by 4.2% over the year to April, which is a drop on the March data. The result was mainly driven by the decision to temporarily halve the fuel excise. Shadow Treasurer Tim Wilson says unless the government lowers its own spending, inflation will remain at elevated levels.
1: It started before the Iran crisis. It's persisted and compounded during the Iran crisis. And the challenge now is to make sure that households don't have their savings and their income stolen by stealth through inflation.
0: The leaking of information to the media ahead of the arrest of Ben Robert Smith has been referred to the National Anti-Corruption Commission. The Office of the Special Investigator says it's alarming members of the media were at Sydney Airport before the former soldier was arrested. The OSI and AFP have jointly raised the matter with the watchdog. The federal government believes changes to the welfare system will help reduce long-term unemployment. Around one-fifth of people receiving JobSeeker payments are now accessing the program for 5 years or more. To address the issue, Labor will split the one-size mutual obligations model into three categories. Employment Minister Amanda Rishworth has told the National Press Club it will help get struggling individuals into work.
2: These are once-in-a-generation reforms that will create a more responsive, effective and importantly dignified system. A system that helps more Australians into jobs and a system that delivers better outcomes and better value for money for the Commonwealth.
0: A renewed search for evidence in the disappearance of a four-year-old boy from a remote South Australian property has entered a second day. Detectives are hopeful recent heavy rainfall has uncovered new evidence. Gus Lamont hasn't been seen since the end of September last year. And the first medication to delay the onset of type 1 diabetes has been approved for use in Australia. T-Zeld targets immune cells which attack the pancreas, helping preserve the body's ability to produce insulin for longer. Professor John Wentworth says it delays diabetes by 2 years.
3: We think that the effects wear off after a year or two, and that's therefore the immune system reactivates to attack the pancreas.
0: Checking sport, two Aussies have pulled off the biggest wins of their careers at the French Open. Adam Walton stunned sixth seed Daniil Medvedev in five sets to advance to the second round, while Kim Birrell came from a set down to beat fifth seed Jessica Pegula. Brody Majocek has trained for Melbourne as he pushes for a return from a hamstring injury against the Giants on Sunday, and the ICC is weighing up a proposal that it see the pink ball be swapped in for a red ball during bad light. That's the latest. I'm Emily Minnie.
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Deadly.

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0: seen those flashy ads on social media saying you'll win big on games like online pokies or get huge bonuses for getting friends to play? 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That's 1300 303 143. 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

0: Hello, I'm Chelsea Bowden. Australia's inflation rate has slowed to 4.2% for the year to April. The main driver has been the decision to halve the fuel excise to deal with the soaring cost of petrol and diesel. The lower rate is likely to see interest rates stay on hold when the Reserve Bank Board meets next month. The federal government maintains Australia's security agencies are monitoring a group of women and children who've arrived from Syria. The cohort has links to Islamic State and left their camp last week to return to Sydney and Melbourne. Counter-terrorism police are continuing their investigation into the group, but so far no arrests have been made. Labor MP Claire O'Neill says she understands the anxiety in the community, but has faith in authorities to deal with the matter.
1: This is a difficult issue and a long-running issue for the country. We are lucky to have some of the best national security agencies in the world supporting us here in Australia, and they will be monitoring this situation extremely closely.
0: Australia's employment service system will be overhauled to try to get more people on long-term welfare benefits into work. JobSeeker mutual obligations will now be split into three streams, moving away from the one-size-fits-all approach. The federal government claims this will stop providers focusing on job-ready applicants and give greater support to those struggling to find employment. The New South Wales government is being urged to clarify whether the police task force designed to combat hate crimes was operating at the time of the Bondi terror attack. The Royal Commission into Anti-Semitism has heard evidence Operation Shelter was temporarily not in force when the shooting took place in December. New South Wales Police Minister Yasmin Catley says she was advised the operation never ceased.
2: I would just remind the House that there is a Royal Commission underway, and in fact there are witnesses being examined as we stand in this place right now. We should let that process do its work, and it is the duty of this House to respect that process.
0: Australian students have recorded their worst digital literacy since testing began two decades ago. The Australian Curriculum Assessment and Reporting Authority has found just 37% of Year 10 students met the proficient standard for using digital tools. And Australia has secured another 80,000 tonnes of fertiliser to help the agricultural sector. Checking sport, the Demons are playing down their first clash with four-time best and fairest Clayton Oliver since he was traded to the Giants. Melbourne hosts GWS in Alice Springs on Sunday, and coach Stephen King is focused on bouncing back from a loss to the Bulldogs. And two Aussies have pulled off the biggest wins of their careers at the French Open. Adam Walton stunned sixth seed Daniil Medvedev in five sets to advance to the second round, while Kim Birrell came from a set down to beat fifth seed Jessica Pegula. That's the latest. I'm Chelsea Bowden.

0: 9:03 a.m.
1: Three candy.
2: What was that?
3: That one, Harry. Must be 4 o'clock.
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4: Yes, it is once again time for me to join you on your drive home here at 3K&D. On the drive home with Joshy, that's me. And geez, more great weather for ducks today, so I'm going to try and bring those summer vibes back. Let's get straight into it. This is Daryl Braithwaite's One Summer. You're on the drive home with Joshy.

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1: Just before that little announcement, we had Adore You from that bony little buju, Harry Styles. And of course, at the top, we had Daryl Braithwaite with One Summer. Now, this next one reminds me of definitely some warmer times, definitely some more humid times back in Darwin. And it reminds me of times, yeah, we used to go down. It wasn't, certainly wasn't no river. It was a creek, if anything, Buffalo Creek. Used to go down there, look for mussels, do a bit of fishing, and then just have a big feed on the beach. And yeah, this one always reminds me of that. So right here, this is an absolute ripper from Boney M. This is Rivers of Babylon. Let's go!

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0: Geez, it's been a minute since I've heard that one from Ladies Love Cool J. If you didn't know, that's what it stands for. LL Cool J. Ladies Love Cool J. And that was Around the Way Girl. But of course, before that, we had the legendary Boney M with Rivers of Babylon. All right, I hope you're enjoying the tune so far. I'm going to try and keep those sort of summer, you know, beer garden sort of vibes going. And of course, you're not going to enter any beer garden without hearing this song playing in the background. And of course, that's Amy Winehouse with her hit, Valerie. Let's keep it moving. And hey, don't forget to keep it cool and deadly on them roads, eh?
1: I'm sorry, Charlie Murphy, I was having too much fun.

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The lovely Carly Rae Jepsen there with her Jepsen? Bloody Jepsen. Thinking of bloody Epsom souls over here. Her track, Call Me Maybe. Now, I'll admit, it's not in my playlist, but that is a song that I will unashamedly lose my mind to when it comes on. Right, what have we got? A bit of Hozier next. Some White Stripes coming our way as well. But stick around, make sure you take it easy on the roads, and I'll see what more tunes I got for yous. You're on The Drive Home with Joshy.

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1: Yeah, what up? It's the Kid D Boy from the Young Warriors. And you're now listening to 3K and D. Remember where you heard it first.

A lovely slow one there from Dido. While slow, it's always a beautiful song. I don't think anyone's upset about that. But don't get upset just yet. It's almost time for the news. I'm going to leave you with Dan Solden, and then Maroon 5 are going to take us up the driveway. No, we're not up the driveway yet. We've still got an hour to go. So stick around, and I'll talk.

0: Hello, I'm Chelsea Bowden. The Albanese government says people should not presume the latest cohort of ISIS brides won't be punished. Seven women and 12 children arrived in Australia last night after leaving their camp in Syria last week. So far, all have escaped arrest, unlike the group who arrived earlier this month. Home Affairs Minister Tony Burke has told Parliament authorities are monitoring the situation.
1: No one should presume that at any point in time, the work of the Australian Federal Police in terms of investigating and gathering evidence is over. And I would remind those opposite, before we came to office, 45 people who had gone there to fight had self-managed their return.
0: A cut to the fuel excises helped lower Australia's inflation rate, with consumer prices slowing to 4.2% over the year to April. Housing costs have come down, but there's still pressure on rent and mortgage repayments. The cost of transportation, energy and food remains high, but lower than the previous inflation reading in March. Federal Treasurer Jim Chalmers says it's a welcome result, but there is more work to do.
2: We've had an inflation challenge in our economy, which is made worse by the war in the Middle East. And what we see in these numbers is some encouraging numbers, but also we understand that inflation is too high in these numbers, and that's why it's a big focus of the government.
0: The Commonwealth War Crimes Investigator has referred concerns regarding how the media knew of Ben Robert Smith's arrest before it took place to the National Corruption Watchdog. Reporters were seen at Sydney Airport prior to the former soldier being detained as he disembarked a flight. The Office of the Special Investigator has asked the Anti-Corruption Commission to examine whether operational details were leaked. A revolutionary treatment has been approved, giving young Aussies on track to develop type 1 diabetes more time without daily finger pricks and injections. T-Zield is delivered via infusion and can delay onset for up to 2 years when given to those in the early pre-symptomatic stages of the disease. Endocrinologist Professor John Wentworth says work is underway to determine whether repeated treatments could hold it off in the long term.
3: One of the questions about that is it safe? Does it cause immune problems that are an issue down the track? So far, we haven't observed that, but it's limited numbers of people have had repeat courses of treatment, and these people still remain off insulin.
0: Checking sport, Hawthorn coach Sam Mitchell is keeping his cards close to his chest as for whether Will Day will return to the senior side tomorrow night when they take on St Kilda. The 24-year-old showed some positive signs playing in the VFL last Friday. And West Coast defender Harry Edwards has returned to training in a non-contact capacity today. The 25-year-old's future is up in the air after he suffered a third concussion this year against Melbourne 3 weeks ago. There's no timeline for his return. That's the latest. I'm Chelsea Bowden. G'day.

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1: Yes, welcome, welcome, if you're just tuning in. But if you've been here from the start, thanks for hanging around. You are on the drive home with Joshy here at 3KND. We like to keep it cool and deadly around here. All right, let's get back into the music. Now, this first song, I'm not trying to rub it in. I know some of us probably got more than 1,000 miles in our heads to get home. I'm certainly not rubbing it in because, you know, I got to drive home after this too. So it's just a nice song. I hope you enjoy it. Got some Rolling Stones coming up as well, and then a bit of an early one from the Cranberries. All right, let's get back into it.

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3: 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Yeah, I know, a bit of a slower one, but hey, sometimes you just got to play the songs that call out, you know, that haven't been played in a while. 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Same neck of the woods, maybe, you know, just a couple of roads down. This is The Cause with Forgiven, Not Forgotten. Got some Pete Murray and Cher coming up. Hope you're enjoying the show. 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

Yes, the Aussie lads there, Taxi Ride with their track, Creeping Up Slowly. You know what else is creeping up slowly? The 6 o'clock news. But don't panic, it's creeping up slowly. I literally just said that. Plenty more songs to come. Speaking of which, let's get that tempo back up with a bit of Offspring and hit that. Let's go!

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Ah, Wendy Matthews. I have not heard that song in a minute. Na na na na na na na. Yeah, that's it. Really, that's all I got for you. Nah, but it is all I got for you for today. It's time for me to get out of here. I am going to leave you with some Paul Mack, Love Declaration, and Masego featuring FKJ is going to get us to the top of the hour with Ta-da! Hope you enjoyed the show today. Remember, take it easy on the roads, and I'll catch you up to tomorrow. Ciao!

0: I'm Chris McCarthy. Business leaders are urging the government to pause and rethink proposed tax changes due to be introduced to Parliament tomorrow. Peak bodies from across the country say changes to capital gains tax and discretionary trusts will penalise investment in small and medium businesses and undermine their ability to compete. Australian Chamber of Commerce and Industry Chief Executive Andrew McKellar says Labor must instead pursue reforms which support investment and productivity.
1: We know that they want to introduce legislation tomorrow. We think they've got to address these impacts across the board. It won't be good enough to simply carve out one or two narrow areas. They have to look at this comprehensively.
0: The opposition says the latest inflation numbers prove income tax brackets need to be indexed to CPI. Consumer prices rose 4.2% over the year to April, down from the March result. But the coalition argues the figure is still too high and pay packets are struggling to keep up. Shadow Treasurer Tim Wilson says the opposition's plan to link wages to inflation would address the issue.
2: The coalition's plan of tax back guarantee will provide for adjustment inflation for income tax rates, so when people earn their money, they risk their money, they save their money, they get to keep their money, rather than the Labor government's approach, which is to simply stoke inflation.
0: The federal government says the latest cohort of women and children who arrived from Syria could still be charged. The group with links to Islamic State landed in Sydney and Melbourne last night. Counter-terrorism police are investigating the 7 women and 12 children, but at this stage have made no arrests. The director of ABC News has resigned after almost 20 years with the national broadcaster. Justin Stevens says for both professional and personal reasons, he believes it's the right time to move on from the role. Auntie's managing director has thanked Mr. Stevens for his incredible commitment to the organisation. NASA has unveiled plans to launch 3 uncrewed missions this year to begin construction on a permanent moon base. The $20 billion project aims to build the infrastructure needed to support long-term human presence. Former astronaut Katie Coleman says this phased approach is essential.
3: But it's 3 phases of basically putting things on the surface of the moon that will help us understand enough about it to be able to have people live there.
0: And 2 men arrested yesterday in connection to police killer Desi Freeman have been released without charge. Checking sport, former Essendon coach Brad Scott has conceded the club made a mistake in not bringing in more senior players to support its young stars over the past few years. Scott admits the youth-focused list strategy and a horror injury list over the past 18 months has left the club exposed. Hawthorn coach Sam Mitchell is keeping his cards close to his chest as to whether Will Day will return to the senior side tomorrow night, and the Thunder have taken a 3-2 lead over the Spurs in the NBA's Western Conference Final. That's the latest. I'm Chris McCarthy.
4: Cool and deadly.

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It's meeting the man of my dreams and then meeting his beautiful wife. And isn't it ironic? 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

Cool and deadly.

0: Hello, I'm Chris McCarthy. Some economists are not convinced the Reserve Bank will keep interest rates on hold when the board meets next month. Latest data shows the inflation rate has eased to 4.2% over the year to April, mainly driven by a reduction in fuel prices. Despite this, the cost of housing, transportation and food still went up. Chief Investment Officer at the Motley Fool, Scott Phillips, says inflation is not as bad as before, but it's still not great.
1: But with inflation, it's got a 4 in front of it, and when the trim demand is going the wrong way, I don't know, mate. If I was on that board, I'm not sure I'd be putting my hands in my pockets. I think I'd be voting for an increase. Not because I hate mortgage payers, just because if we do nothing, then prices don't come down. And that's the big question.
0: Australia's employment service system will be overhauled to try and get more people on long-term welfare benefits into work. JobSeeker mutual obligations will now be split into 3 streams, moving away from the one-size-fits-all approach. The Albanese government says people should not presume the latest cohort of ISIS brides won't be punished. 7 women and 12 children arrived into Australia last night after leaving their camp in Syria last week. Home Affairs Minister Tony Burke has told Parliament authorities will continue to monitor the group.
2: No one should presume that at any point in time, the work of the Australian Federal Police in terms of investigating and gathering evidence is over. And I would remind those opposite, before we came to office, 45 people who had gone there to fight had self-managed their return.
0: Business leaders are urging the government to reconsider upcoming changes to capital gains tax and discretionary trusts. The budget reforms are due to go before Parliament tomorrow, but the Australian Chamber of Commerce and Industry wants business owners to have their concerns heard before a Senate inquiry first. Lung cancer patients could soon be monitored with a simple blood test rather than invasive biopsies. A University of Queensland study is aiming to develop blood monitoring technology to track small cell cancer progression. Associate Professor Arutha Kulasinghe says it's a step towards personalised patient care.
3: So a patient comes in every couple of months for their checkups, they get their scans done, and we would take a blood draw and then look for those tumour biomarkers that we've identified from the study and then use that to predict whether these patients are likely to have long-term benefit cure or actual progression.
0: And NASA is planning 3 lunar landings to pave the way for a $20 billion permanent moon base. Checking sport, the Demons are playing down their first clash with 4-time best and fairest Clayton Oliver since he was traded to the Giants. Melbourne hosts GWS in Alice Springs on Sunday. Coach Stephen King says he's focused on bouncing back from their loss to the Bulldogs. More Aussies in action tonight in the second round of the French Open. Tanasi Kokkinakis and Jamie Duckworth are taking on Spanish opponents. And Josh Hazlewood's Royal Challenger have qualified for the final of the Indian Premier League. That's the very latest. I'm Chris McCarthy.

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0: My name's Jenny Offwell and I'm an elder of the Wurundjeri Woiwurrung people. 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

bitchin' that goes down in every kitchen to determine who will serve and who will eat. From the wells of disappointment where the

0: Good evening, I'm Chris McCarthy. Business leaders want a Senate inquiry into proposed tax reforms due to go before Parliament tomorrow. The Albanese government is being urged to hit pause on changes to capital gains and discretionary trusts amid warnings they'll undermine in productivity and investment. Australian Chamber of Commerce and Industry Chief Executive Andrew McKellar says businesses deserve to have their concerns heard.
1: Local and regional chambers of commerce, they're going out talking to businesses in their local communities. We think that those businesses, those chambers of commerce, the state and territory chambers of commerce, the industry associations in every sector, they should have the opportunity to present the evidence to the Senate.
0: The opposition will support the federal government's plan to overhaul the employment services system. There are concerns the current one-size-fits-all mutual obligations approach is keeping people on JobSeeker for longer. Labor is planning to fix the issue by splitting recipients into three streams based on their level of need. Shadow Employment Minister Jane Hume says the change is overdue.
2: We support the sensible reforms that would. I recognise that some unemployed people take longer to get in back into the workforce than others. But really, this is an admission by the government that their current employment services aren't working for Australians.
0: Analysts say there's now more than 90% chance interest rates will remain on hold when the Reserve Bank Board meets next month. Australia's inflation rate has slowed to 4.2% for the year to April, driven mainly by a drop in fuel prices. Labor MP Ali France has been referred to the Electoral Commission over allegations she breached electoral law. She's accused of enrolling to vote at a vacant block of land, but says her house has been demolished to rebuild one suited to her accessibility needs. Ms France won the Queensland seat of Dixon from Peter Dutton last year. Three lunar landings are planned for this year to pave the way for a $20 billion permanent moon base. NASA is fast-tracking the uncrewed missions to deploy infrastructure and ground power grids to the surface. Former NASA astronaut Katie Coleman says these initial steps are crucial to protect future human inhabitants.
3: We want to be able to see things well enough to understand the terrain, the chemistry, everything that we can measure, we need to measure so we can make sure it's going to be safe for humans.
0: Also making news, Australian school students have recorded their worst digital literacy results since testing began almost two decades ago. Checking sport, Hawthorn could regain forward Jack Gunston for their clash against St Kilda tomorrow night. The 34-year-old has been sidelined since round 9 with a foot injury. Australians Adam Walton and Kim Birrell have pulled off major upsets in the first round of the French Open. Walton beat 6th seed Daniel Medvedev, while Birrell beat 5th seed Jessica Pegula. And in the NRL, New South Wales and Queensland are about to kick off Game 1 of this year's State of Origin series in Sydney. That's the latest. I'm Chris McCarthy.
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Yep, I love my Mary G. I gotta listen in every Wednesday for a good laugh, good music, and believe it or not, I learn something every week. You listen to Mary G. right across the country. Waddy owl.

Hello, everybody. My name is J.W. Coops, better known as John Cooper, and you're listening to the Mary G. Show. And my God, she's one of the most beautiful females that the good Lord ever put on this planet. Every time I look or see the Mary G. Show or look at it, the ache in my heart becomes unbearable. And forgot to mention, you're listening to the Mary G. Show right across Australia.

Hello, hello everybody. This is me, Kathy Watson, or Kaji, mind you. You lot listening to the Mary G. Show. I'm a Taran. Honey, Dijan.

0: Hello, this is Mark Norval from Norval Gallery in Derby, and you're listening to the amazing Mary G.
1: Ah, thank you, darling. I think I'm pregnant there.
0: You're pregnant over the airwaves.
1: Yes, they call that digital, darling.

0: He's met Dawson again, Granny. I want a better one to talk to Mary G about that last night. We're in the middle of another private talk.
1: I want Mary G to have a handle on me a little bit.
0: Oh, well, if he can ring me back in this number again,
1: he might be still sleeping. I'll ring him maybe after.
0: If he's busy, well, I don't mind. He's about getting tired for sleep, no?
1: Is Mac Dawson again, Granny? I want a friendly one to talk to Mary G. Give me a ring back.

0: 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Mary G, the big feed.
1: Every child must know where they come from, must know their culture, their origin. It's important to know who you are. Let's teach the children.

Good evening, everybody. Yes, this is me, Mary D, mind you. And, of course, it is another beautiful Wednesday evening, mind you. And what is the date? Well, it's none of your business. It is the 27th, mind you. And, of course, yesterday was the 26th. And it was Sorry Day and a special celebration happening at Kimberley Stolen Generation in memory of... Sorry Day, mind you. 25 years, mind you, anniversary. So there you go. You listen to me, Mary G, and of course, I don't know where Kathy is. And if I can imagine where Kathy is, she's probably in the kitchen eating more and more and more. She's, a bit of a hungry cabbage, you know? Yeah. Mm. But you're listening to me, Mary G, and we're going live across Australia on the National Indigenous Radio Service. And I hope you're going to stay with me right till the end of the story, mind you. And, here's a good old song, mind you. Let's all work together. Come together. That's the main thing. We all got to work together. We can't jealous ourselves.

0: Yes, there you go there, mind you. That was Roadworks there with that lovely song there. This highway is too long. And in the studio, I've got Kathy Watson. Kathy, is the highway too long?
1: All the time, Mary. Don't care where you go.
0: Aye. Mm. From A to B.
1: A to B, but be safe.
0: That's true. Yeah.
1: They just had an accident outside Cambellan, and
0: five people was
1: involved, but the driver sadly passed away on the scene.
0: Oh, my God. Countryman or?
1: I think it's courteous. That means white people.
0: Well, regardless, yeah, it's still sad that innocent people have perished, you know.
1: Yeah. Exactly, Mary. And Mary?
0: Yes, darling?
1: Later on, can I put brown skin baby?
0: For what brown skin?
1: Yesterday was what?
0: Okay, yes, sorry, I got your message.
1: Yeah.
0: Loud and clear.
1: Yeah. So, and that's going out to all the Stolen Generations members, staff, and countrymen. Past and present.
0: Oh, you had your day yesterday, didn't you?
1: Of course, what do you reckon?
0: How was it?
1: Beautiful. I enjoyed it.
0: Yeah?
1: And everything was just too deadly.
0: But is it true that you stole the show?
1: I hope so.
0: Yeah, Kathy Watson, even Johnny Albert reckon.
1: Yeah.
0: Oh, God, she can sing that girl.
1: The uncle said, you can sing that, yeah. So, but he sang quite a good song that was... Memory, too, long back.
0: Yeah, Broom Songs.
1: Broom Songs, yeah.
0: Yeah.
1: And then Hegel, Lombardina, and Yesterday People.
0: Yeah.
1: Good boy.
0: No, it was a nice, beautiful atmosphere.
1: Yeah.
0: Did you have a good feed?
1: Must boy. I saw Father Brian, Father Patricio.
0: They were all there.
1: And Bishop Tim.
0: Yeah.
1: And even my lawyers were there.
0: Aye.
1: From ALS. They get stuck in the feed.
0: Oh, wicked. And I never seen no black nuns.
1: No, if I tell them, they'd come. I'd tell Erica to think. And that was nice last night.
0: She was there.
1: Yeah.
0: Erica was there.
1: And that was nice last night. Very, like, ending of the day when we went to church and Father said Mass on behalf for the Stolen Generation.
0: How come you never tell me about it?
1: Mary, I saw Mark, but I don't know Mark. I said, nyang, nyang, nyang, Kathy Watson, nyang, nyang, nyang, Kathy. Oh, God Almighty, just like I was the only person there.
0: Oh, well, he loves you.
1: I know. I love Mark, too.
0: Yeah.
1: I know he's mad at 60 cats.
0: I haven't had him a long time ago.
1: I'll good him up.
0: Yeah, I sure did. Anyway. Okay, well, I've got a song here, Seaside Drifters. You remember the Seaside Drifters?
1: Yeah, I don't know where that other lunatic is there in Perth somewhere.
0: Yeah, well, here's a song that he wrote called Fool, Fool.
1: Fool, Fool. Hmm.

0: Good evening, I'm Chris McCarthy. Business leaders want a Senate inquiry into proposed tax reforms due to go before Parliament tomorrow. The Albanese government is being urged to hit pause on changes to capital gains and discretionary trusts amid warnings they'll undermine in productivity and investment. Australian Chamber of Commerce and Industry Chief Executive Andrew McKellar says businesses deserve to have their concerns heard.
1: Local and regional chambers of commerce, they're going out talking to businesses in their local communities. We think that those businesses, those chambers of commerce, the state and territory chambers of commerce, the industry associations in every sector, they should have the opportunity to present the evidence to the Senate.
0: The opposition will support the federal government's plan to overhaul the employment services system. There are concerns the current one-size-fits-all mutual obligations approach is keeping people on JobSeeker for longer. Labor is planning to fix the issue by splitting recipients into three streams based on their level of need. Shadow Employment Minister Jane Hume says the change is overdue.
2: We support the sensible reforms that would. I recognise that some unemployed people take longer to get in back into the workforce than others. But really, this is an admission by the government that their current employment services aren't working for Australians.
0: Analysts say there's now more than 90% chance interest rates will remain on hold when the Reserve Bank Board meets next month. Australia's inflation rate has slowed to 4.2% for the year to April, driven mainly by a drop in fuel prices. Labor MP Ali France has been referred to the Electoral Commission over allegations she breached electoral law. She's accused of enrolling to vote at a vacant block of land, but says her house has been demolished to rebuild one suited to her accessibility needs. Ms France won the Queensland seat of Dixon from Peter Dutton last year. Three lunar landings are planned for this year to pave the way for a $20 billion permanent moon base. NASA is fast-tracking the uncrewed missions to deploy infrastructure and ground power grids to the surface. Former NASA astronaut Katie Coleman says these initial steps are crucial to protect future human inhabitants.
3: We want to be able to see things well enough to understand the terrain, the chemistry, everything that we can measure we need to measure so we can make sure it's going to be safe for humans.
0: Also making news, Australian school students have recorded their worst digital literacy results since testing began almost two decades ago. Checking sport, Hawthorn could regain forward Jack Gunston for their clash against St Kilda tomorrow night. The 34-year-old has been sidelined since round 9 with a foot injury. Australians Adam Walton and Kim Birrell have pulled off major upsets in the first round of the French Open. Walton beat 6th seed Daniel Medvedev, while Birrell beat 5th seed Jessica Pegula. And in the NRL, New South Wales and Queensland are about to kick off game 1 of this year's State of Origin series in Sydney. That's the latest. I'm Chris McCarthy.

0: No matter how good you think somebody is, always protect your heart. There's no such thing as a perfect relationship because there's no such thing as perfect people. So just learn from it and move forward.
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0: 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I'll be playing you all those fabulous hits of the 70s, taking you back in time when life was fun and Australian music ruled. 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

0: Good evening, I'm Chris McCarthy. Business leaders want a Senate inquiry into proposed tax reforms due to go before Parliament tomorrow. The Albanese government is being urged to hit pause on changes to capital gains and discretionary trusts amid warnings they'll undermine productivity and investment. Australian Chamber of Commerce and Industry Chief Executive Andrew McKellar says businesses deserve to have their concerns heard.
1: Local and regional chambers of commerce, they're going out talking to businesses in their local communities. We think that those businesses, those chambers of commerce, the state and territory chambers of commerce, the industry associations in every sector, they should have the opportunity to present the evidence to the Senate.
0: The opposition will support the federal government's plan to overhaul the employment services system. There are concerns the current one-size-fits-all mutual obligations approach is keeping people on JobSeeker for longer. Labor is planning to fix the issue by splitting recipients into three streams based on their level of need. Shadow Employment Minister Jane Hume says the change is overdue.
2: We support the sensible reforms that would. I recognise that some unemployed people take longer to get in back into the workforce than others. But really, this is an admission by the government that their current employment services aren't working for Australians.
0: Analysts say there's now more than 90% chance interest rates will remain on hold when the Reserve Bank Board meets next month. Australia's inflation rate has slowed to 4.2% for the year to April, driven mainly by a drop in fuel prices. Labor MP Ali France has been referred to the Electoral Commission over allegations she breached electoral law. She's accused of enrolling to vote at a vacant block of land, but says her house has been demolished to rebuild one suited to her accessibility needs. Ms France won the Queensland seat of Dixon from Peter Dutton last year. Three lunar landings are planned for this year to pave the way for a $20 billion permanent moon base. NASA is fast-tracking the uncrewed missions to deploy infrastructure and ground power grids to the surface. Former NASA astronaut Katie Coleman says these initial steps are crucial to protect future human inhabitants.
3: We want to be able to see things well enough to understand the terrain, the chemistry, everything that we can measure, we need to measure so we can make sure it's going to be safe for humans.
0: Also making news, Australian school students have recorded their worst digital literacy results since testing began almost two decades ago. Checking sport, Hawthorn could regain forward Jack Gunston for their clash against St Kilda tomorrow night. The 34-year-old has been sidelined since round 9 with a foot injury. Australians Adam Walton and Kim Birrell have pulled off major upsets in the first round of the French Open. Walton beat 6th seed Daniel Medvedev, while Birrell beat 5th seed Jessica Pegula. And in the NRL, New South Wales and Queensland are about to kick off Game 1 of this year's State of Origin series in Sydney. That's the latest. I'm Chris McCarthy.
4: KMD. You're my mom.

Yo, it's Dundee, you know I'm gutter, man. Fuck these other rappers, sweep them in the gutter, and soldier step, something of a dutter, man. So it's rock-a-bye, baby, when I step.

Hello, this is Jason Tambling from the Mary River. What's where I'm from, pal? All right, you're listening to 3KND, Cool and Deadly.

Yeah.

Let's go.

0: Good evening, I'm Chris McCarthy. Business leaders want a Senate inquiry into proposed tax reforms due to go before Parliament tomorrow. The Albanese government is being urged to hit pause on changes to capital gains and discretionary trusts amid warnings they'll undermine in productivity and investment. Australian Chamber of Commerce and Industry Chief Executive Andrew McKellar says businesses deserve to have their concerns heard.
1: Local and regional chambers of commerce, they're going out talking to businesses in their local communities. We think that those businesses, those chambers of commerce, the state and territory chambers of commerce, the industry associations in every sector, they should have the opportunity to present the evidence to the Senate.
0: The opposition will support the federal government's plan to overhaul the employment services system. There are concerns the current one-size-fits-all mutual obligations approach is keeping people on JobSeeker for longer. Labor is planning to fix the issue by splitting recipients into three streams based on their level of need. Shadow Employment Minister Jane Hume says the change is overdue.
2: We support the sensible reforms that would recognise that some unemployed people take longer to get in back into the workforce than others. But really, this is an admission by the government that their current employment services aren't working for Australians.
0: Analysts say there's now more than 90% chance interest rates will remain on hold when the Reserve Bank Board meets next month. Australia's inflation rate has slowed to 4.2% for the year to April, driven mainly by a drop in fuel prices. Labor MP Ali France has been referred to the Electoral Commission over allegations she breached electoral law. She's accused of enrolling to vote at a vacant block of land, but says her house has been demolished to rebuild one suited to her accessibility needs. Ms France won the Queensland seat of Dixon from Peter Dutton last year. Three lunar landings are planned for this year to pave the way for a $20 billion permanent moon base. NASA is fast-tracking the uncrewed missions to deploy infrastructure and ground power grids to the surface. Former NASA astronaut Katie Coleman says these initial steps are crucial to protect future human inhabitants.
3: We want to be able to see things well enough to understand the terrain, the chemistry, everything that we can measure we need to measure so we can make sure it's going to be safe for humans.
0: Also making news, Australian school students have recorded their worst digital literacy results since testing began almost two decades ago. Checking sport, Hawthorn could regain forward Jack Gunston for their clash against St Kilda tomorrow night. The 34-year-old has been sidelined since round 9 with a foot injury. Australians Adam Walton and Kim Birrell have pulled off major upsets in the first round of the French Open. Walton beat 6th seed Daniel Medvedev, while Birrell beat 5th seed Jessica Pegula. And in the NRL, New South Wales and Queensland are about to kick off game 1 of this year's State of Origin series in Sydney. That's the latest. I'm Chris McCarthy.

How you going? This is Chad Morgan Jr. We're on Deadly Radio 3KND. Hey, that cool and deadly radio, folks. Don't miss it, eh? See ya.

Hello, darlings. It's Filmer Box here. You're listening to 3KND. That stands for Cool and Deadly. Bit like my look, really.

Cool and deadly.

0: Good evening, I'm Chris McCarthy. Business leaders want a Senate inquiry into proposed tax reforms due to go before Parliament tomorrow. The Albanese government is being urged to hit pause on changes to capital gains and discretionary trusts amid warnings they'll undermine in productivity and investment. Australian Chamber of Commerce and Industry Chief Executive Andrew McKellar says businesses deserve to have their concerns heard.
1: Local and regional chambers of commerce, they're going out talking to businesses in their local communities. We think that those businesses, those chambers of commerce, the state and territory chambers of commerce, the industry associations in every sector, they should have the opportunity to present the evidence to the Senate.
0: The opposition will support the federal government's plan to overhaul the employment services system. There are concerns the current one-size-fits-all mutual obligations approach is keeping people on JobSeeker for longer. Labor is planning to fix the issue by splitting recipients into three streams based on their level of need. Shadow Employment Minister Jane Hume says the change is overdue.
2: We support the sensible reforms that would. I recognise that some unemployed people take longer to get in back into the workforce than others. But really, this is an admission by the government that their current employment services aren't working for Australians.
0: Analysts say there's now more than 90% chance interest rates will remain on hold when the Reserve Bank Board meets next month. Australia's inflation rate has slowed to 4.2% for the year to April, driven mainly by a drop in fuel prices. Labor MP Ali France has been referred to the Electoral Commission over allegations she breached electoral law. She's accused of enrolling to vote at a vacant block of land, but says her house has been demolished to rebuild one suited to her accessibility needs. Ms France won the Queensland seat of Dixon from Peter Dutton last year. Three lunar landings are planned for this year to pave the way for a $20 billion permanent moon base. NASA is fast-tracking the uncrewed missions to deploy infrastructure and ground power grids to the surface. Former NASA astronaut Katie Coleman says these initial steps are crucial to protect future human inhabitants.
3: We want to be able to see things well enough to understand the terrain, the chemistry, everything that we can measure we need to measure so we can make sure it's going to be safe for humans.
0: Also making news, Australian school students have recorded their worst digital literacy results since testing began almost two decades ago. Checking sport, Hawthorn could regain forward Jack Gunston for their clash against St Kilda tomorrow night. The 34-year-old has been sidelined since round 9 with a foot injury. Australians Adam Walton and Kim Birrell have pulled off major upsets in the first round of the French Open. Walton beat 6th seed Daniel Medvedev, while Birrell beat 5th seed Jessica Pegula. And in the NRL, New South Wales and Queensland are about to kick off Game 1 of this year's State of Origin series in Sydney. That's the latest. I'm Chris McCarthy.
4: Cool and deadly.

I watched you drink your life away, but I stood right here, your silent son. Yes, I stood right here, I stood right here.

I cry and I said, my God, what have I done? And I cried the tears for my silent son, and I cried the tears, I cried the tears for my silent son, and I cried the tears.

0: Good evening, I'm Chris McCarthy. Business leaders want a Senate inquiry into proposed tax reforms due to go before Parliament tomorrow. The Albanese government is being urged to hit pause on changes to capital gains and discretionary trusts amid warnings they'll undermine productivity and investment. Australian Chamber of Commerce and Industry Chief Executive Andrew McKellar says businesses deserve to have their concerns heard.
1: Local and regional chambers of commerce, they're going out talking to businesses in their local communities. We think that those businesses, those chambers of commerce, the state and territory chambers of commerce, the industry associations in every sector, they should have the opportunity to present the evidence to the Senate.
0: The opposition will support the federal government's plan to overhaul the employment services system. There are concerns the current one-size-fits-all mutual obligations approach is keeping people on JobSeeker for longer. Labor is planning to fix the issue by splitting recipients into three streams based on their level of need. Shadow Employment Minister Jane Hume says the change is overdue.
2: We support the sensible reforms that would. I recognise that some unemployed people take longer to get in back into the workforce than others. But really, this is an admission by the government that their current employment services aren't working for Australians.
0: Analysts say there's now more than 90% chance interest rates will remain on hold when the Reserve Bank Board meets next month. Australia's inflation rate has slowed to 4.2% for the year to April, driven mainly by a drop in fuel prices. Labor MP Ali France has been referred to the Electoral Commission over allegations she breached electoral law. She's accused of enrolling to vote at a vacant block of land, but says her house has been demolished to rebuild one suited to her accessibility needs. Ms France won the Queensland seat of Dixon from Peter Dutton last year. Three lunar landings are planned for this year to pave the way for a $20 billion permanent moon base. NASA is fast-tracking the uncrewed missions to deploy infrastructure and ground power grids to the surface. Former NASA astronaut Katie Coleman says these initial steps are crucial to protect future human inhabitants.
3: We want to be able to see things well enough to understand the terrain, the chemistry, everything that we can measure, we need to measure so we can make sure it's going to be safe for humans.
0: Also making news, Australian school students have recorded their worst digital literacy results since testing began almost two decades ago. Checking sport, Hawthorn could regain forward Jack Gunston for their clash against St Kilda tomorrow night. The 34-year-old has been sidelined since round 9 with a foot injury. Australians Adam Walton and Kim Birrell have pulled off major upsets in the first round of the French Open. Walton beat 6th seed Daniel Medvedev, while Birrell beat 5th seed Jessica Pegula. And in the NRL, New South Wales and Queensland are about to kick off Game 1 of this year's State of Origin series in Sydney. That's the latest. I'm Chris McCarthy.

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1: That's Cool and Deadly.
0: Oh, you're so cool and deadly, dog.
1: Oh, so are you.
0: Oh, yes, it's my favourite colour. Mm.
2: Throw off the choking chains of our apathy and stand up for justice for the Aborigines.

0: family that is always there.
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incomplete ceremony. Broken traditions leads to lost families. Untold of Australia's dark history, an ignorant society of our spirituality. Tools and weapons taken from its true country just to be used for that thing you call money.

feeling of the harmony of the universe in tune with the rhythm of the land.

Good evening, I'm Chris McCarthy. Business leaders want a Senate inquiry into proposed tax reforms due to go before Parliament tomorrow. The Albanese government is being urged to hit pause on changes to capital gains and discretionary trusts amid warnings they'll undermine in productivity and investment.

0: investment. Australian Chamber of Commerce and Industry Chief Executive Andrew McKellar says businesses deserve to have their concerns heard.
1: Local and regional chambers of commerce, they're going out talking to businesses in their local communities. We think that those businesses, those chambers of commerce, the state and territory chambers of commerce, the industry associations in every sector, they should have the opportunity to present the evidence to the Senate.
0: The opposition will support the federal government's plan to overhaul the employment services system. There are concerns the current one-size-fits-all mutual obligations approach is keeping people on JobSeeker for longer. Labor is planning to fix the issue by splitting recipients into three streams based on their level of need. Shadow Employment Minister Jane Hume says the change is overdue.
2: We support the sensible reforms that would. I recognise that some unemployed people take longer to get in back into the workforce than others. But really, this is an admission by the government that their current employment services aren't working for Australians.
0: Analysts say there's now more than 90% chance interest rates will remain on hold when the Reserve Bank Board meets next month. Australia's inflation rate has slowed to 4.2% for the year to April, driven mainly by a drop in fuel prices. Labor MP Ali France has been referred to the Electoral Commission over allegations she breached electoral law. She's accused of enrolling to vote at a vacant block of land, but says her house has been demolished to rebuild one suited to her accessibility needs. Ms France won the Queensland seat of Dixon from Peter Dutton last year. Three lunar landings are planned for this year to pave the way for a $20 billion permanent moon base. NASA is fast-tracking the uncrewed missions to deploy infrastructure and ground power grids to the surface. Former NASA astronaut Katie Coleman says these initial steps are crucial to protect future human inhabitants.
3: We want to be able to see things well enough to understand the terrain, the chemistry, everything that we can measure, we need to measure so we can make sure it's going to be safe for humans.
0: Also making news, Australian school students have recorded their worst digital literacy results since testing began almost two decades ago. Checking sport, Hawthorn could regain forward Jack Gunston for their clash against St Kilda tomorrow night. The 34-year-old has been sidelined since round 9 with a foot injury. Australians Adam Walton and Kim Birrell have pulled off major upsets in the first round of the French Open. Walton beat 6th seed Daniel Medvedev, while Birrell beat 5th seed Jessica Pegula. And in the NRL, New South Wales and Queensland are about to kick off Game 1 of this year's State of Origin series in Sydney. That's the latest. I'm Chris McCarthy.
4: G'day.

Hi, this is Grant Hanson inviting you to join me every Friday afternoon for Koori Classics from 2 to 3pm, playing you all the latest and greatest in Indigenous music. 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I'm here and I'm live every Friday afternoon from 2 to 3pm, Koori Classics on 3KND, cool and deadly.

G'day, I'm Philip Adams, and I prattle away on Radio National, a program called Late Night Live, but there's a better radio station than ours. But look, if I get caught saying this, I'm in deep doo-doos, but 3KND is the best radio station in the universe. They listen to it in distant galaxies with the same enthusiasm that I do. Good on ya, 3KND.

0: Good evening, I'm Chris McCarthy. Business leaders want a Senate inquiry into proposed tax reforms due to go before Parliament tomorrow. The Albanese government is being urged to hit pause on changes to capital gains and discretionary trusts amid warnings they'll undermine productivity and investment. Australian Chamber of Commerce and Industry Chief Executive Andrew McKellar says businesses deserve to have their concerns heard.
1: Local and regional chambers of commerce, they're going out talking to businesses in their local communities. We think that those businesses, those chambers of commerce, the state and territory chambers of commerce, the industry associations in every sector, they should have the opportunity to present the evidence to the Senate.
0: The opposition will support the federal government's plan to overhaul the employment services system. There are concerns the current one-size-fits-all mutual obligations approach is keeping people on JobSeeker for longer. Labor is planning to fix the issue by splitting recipients into three streams based on their level of need. Shadow Employment Minister Jane Hume says the change is overdue.
2: We support the sensible reforms that would. I recognise that some unemployed people take longer to get in back into the workforce than others. But really, this is an admission by the government that their current employment services aren't working for Australians.
0: Analysts say there's now more than 90% chance interest rates will remain on hold when the Reserve Bank Board meets next month. Australia's inflation rate has slowed to 4.2% for the year to April, driven mainly by a drop in fuel prices. Labor MP Ali France has been referred to the Electoral Commission over allegations she breached electoral law. She's accused of enrolling to vote at a vacant block of land, but says her house has been demolished to rebuild one suited to her accessibility needs. Ms France won the Queensland seat of Dixon from Peter Dutton last year. Three lunar landings are planned for this year to pave the way for a $20 billion permanent moon base. NASA is fast-tracking the uncrewed missions to deploy infrastructure and ground power grids to the surface. Former NASA astronaut Katie Coleman says these initial steps are crucial to protect future human inhabitants.
3: We want to be able to see things well enough to understand the terrain, the chemistry, everything that we can measure, we need to measure so we can make sure it's going to be safe for humans.
0: Also making news, Australian school students have recorded their worst digital literacy results since testing began almost two decades ago. Checking sport, Hawthorn could regain forward Jack Gunston for their clash against St Kilda tomorrow night. The 34-year-old has been sidelined since round 9 with a foot injury. Australians Adam Walton and Kim Birrell have pulled off major upsets in the first round of the French Open. Walton beat 6th seed Daniel Medvedev, while Birrell beat 5th seed Jessica Pegula. And in the NRL, New South Wales and Queensland are about to kick off Game 1 of this year's State of Origin series in Sydney. That's the latest. I'm Chris McCarthy.

from England. Wally Hammond wore his felt hat like a chief. All through the summer of 28-29, they gave the green caps no relief.

sense. When Bert Oldfield hit the ground, they nearly jumped the fence. Now Bill Woodfill was as fine a man as ever went to wicket, and the bruises on his body that day showed that he could stick it. But to this day he's still quoted, and only he could wear it. There's two sides out there today, and only one of them's playing cricket.

And there's so much more yet to be told. But we're not getting any younger, so let the part tell the whole. Now the players all wear colors. The circus is in town.

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Woo!

0: Good evening, I'm Chris McCarthy. Business leaders want a Senate inquiry into proposed tax reforms due to go before Parliament tomorrow. The Albanese government is being urged to hit pause on changes to capital gains and discretionary trusts amid warnings they'll undermine in productivity and investment. Australian Chamber of Commerce and Industry Chief Executive Andrew McKellar says businesses deserve to have their concerns heard.
1: Local and regional chambers of commerce, they're going out talking to businesses in their local communities. We think that those businesses, those chambers of commerce, the state and territory chambers of commerce, the industry associations in every sector, they should have the opportunity to present the evidence to the Senate.
0: The opposition will support the federal government's plan to overhaul the employment services system. There are concerns the current one-size-fits-all mutual obligations approach is keeping people on JobSeeker for longer. Labor is planning to fix the issue by splitting recipients into three streams based on their level of need. Shadow Employment Minister Jane Hume says the change is overdue.
2: We support the sensible reforms that would. I recognise that some unemployed people take longer to get in back into the workforce than others. But really, this is an admission by the government that their current employment services aren't working for Australians.
0: Analysts say there's now more than 90% chance interest rates will remain on hold when the Reserve Bank Board meets next month. Australia's inflation rate has slowed to 4.2% for the year to April, driven mainly by a drop in fuel prices. Labor MP Ali France has been referred to the Electoral Commission over allegations she breached electoral law. She's accused of enrolling to vote at a vacant block of land, but says her house has been demolished to rebuild one suited to her accessibility needs. Ms France won the Queensland seat of Dixon from Peter Dutton last year. Three lunar landings are planned for this year to pave the way for a $20 billion permanent moon base. NASA is fast-tracking the uncrewed missions to deploy infrastructure and ground power grids to the surface. Former NASA astronaut Katie Coleman says these initial steps are crucial to protect future human inhabitants.
3: We want to be able to see things well enough to understand the terrain, the chemistry, everything that we can measure we need to measure so we can make sure it's going to be safe for humans.
0: Also making news, Australian school students have recorded their worst digital literacy results since testing began almost two decades ago. Checking sport, Hawthorn could regain forward Jack Gunston for their clash against St Kilda tomorrow night. The 34-year-old has been sidelined since round 9 with a foot injury. Australians Adam Walton and Kim Birrell have pulled off major upsets in the first round of the French Open. Walton beat 6th seed Daniel Medvedev, while Birrell beat 5th seed Jessica Pegula. And in the NRL, New South Wales and Queensland are about to kick off Game 1 of this year's State of Origin series in Sydney. That's the latest. I'm Chris McCarthy.
4: Cool and deadly.

0: Okay, we're from the Masters Apprentices, 1965 Masters Apprentices. 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

Cool, deadly.

0: Good morning, I'm Toby Goff. Residents in southern Lebanon have been ordered to evacuate as the Israeli military declares the entire region a combat zone. The new directive pushes the evacuation zone up to the Zarani River, expanding operations deeper into Lebanese territory. Israeli airstrikes have intensified in recent days, killing dozens of people despite a ceasefire agreement. The federal government has welcomed the drop in inflation but concedes there is more work to do. Consumer prices grew 4.2% over the year to April, which is down on the March data. Halving the fuel excise to help bring down the cost of petrol and diesel mainly contributed. Treasurer Jim Chalmers has told Parliament inflation is lower in Australia than in many other countries.
1: Now, our inflation came down in April in Australia while it went up in April in the US and Canada and the Euro area. But we know, Mr. Speaker, that people are still under pressure. And that's why our budget strategy is so responsible and so important.
0: A miracle rescue in Laos with five villagers found alive after being trapped in a flooded cave for more than a week. The men had been missing after entering the cave to fossick for gold when they got stranded by rising water due to rain. Two men remain missing and rescue efforts are ongoing. New South Wales has claimed first blood in this year's State of Origin, scoring a nail-biting victory in the wet to take a 1-0 series win. James Tedesco snatched a Nathan Cleary kick to score the match-winning try in the final minute and sealing 22-20. Coach Laurie Daly describing the rollercoaster of emotions when Tedesco got the ball down, then finding out it was going to the video ref.
2: Start to worry. They're hooked up so they can listen. So they're going, oh, they're checking front on, and then you're sort of starting to doubt that it's going to be a try, and then as soon as it's awarded, yeah, your emotions are everywhere.
0: The Office of the Special Investigator is taking steps to determine how the media appeared to know about Ben Robert Smith's arrest in advance. Some journalists were present at Sydney Airport before he was taken into custody last month. The National Anti-Corruption Watchdog has been asked to investigate the suspected leak. And triple murderer Erin Patterson's court appeal date has been set for August. She's trying to overturn her convictions, claiming a miscarriage of justice during her trial in Morwell. Checking sport, the AFL will pay tribute to Neil Danaher starting tonight when St Kilda takes on Hawthorn at Marvel Stadium. All players will wear black armbands while a moment of silence will be observed prior to each match. The Blues have won a thrilling State of Origin opener against the Maroons, 22 points to 20 after being 14 points behind at half-time. And Australian Open champion Elena Rybakina has suffered a shock early exit from the French Open, departing in just the second round. I'm Toby Goff. There'll be more headlines soon.

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1: Like what? Back to calm again.
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1: What's that old fella's name again? You know, Sweet Lips.
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1: That's him. Jim Reed. Oh, no. The Beatles really not.
2: Will you still need me? Will you still feed me when I'm 64?
0: Yes, granddaughter, Patsy Cline, Jim Reed, The Beatles and many more from that era.
1: It's cool and deadly.
0: That's right, granddaughter. What else are you going to tell the listeners?
1: Don't forget to listen to Polly. She'll bring back old memories from your young years.
0: Sundays, granddaughter, what time?
1: 12 to 3.
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0: so funny. 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Oh, baby, that's the one I like.
1: What's that, honey?
0: Pick you up at 8. And don't be late.
1: But, baby, I ain't got no money, honey.

0: Good morning, I'm Toby Goff. Labor says embracing new construction methods is critical to building more homes. The federal government's investing nearly $40 million into so-called kit-of-parts housing systems. This is where building components are manufactured in a factory before being assembled on a property. Housing Minister Claire O'Neill says the system uses standardised materials, making it easier to build homes.
1: This is about bringing manufacturing thinking into building homes. When you think about it, a home contains basically the same parts, but when we build every home differently, it costs more and it takes longer. This is about making sure we standardise things so they're repeatable.
0: Israel has intensified its military campaign in Lebanon, issuing new evacuation orders for communities in the country's south. An army spokesperson warned residents to flee north of the Zarani River as forces increase strikes on Hezbollah targets. More than 3,200 people have been killed since the latest conflict escalated in early March. Medical records show the daughter of the last remaining so-called ISIS bride has shrapnel lodged in her pelvis, foot and head. The 9-year-old, who remains in Syria with her Australian mother, suffers from chronic headaches, reduced mobility and development challenges. The records are expected to form part of her bid to return with the rest of the previous cohort. A report is raising concerns about how the defence budget is being managed. Australian Strategic Policy Institute analysis has found most defence funding is not yet approved or allocated to a time frame, warning next year's defence budget has shrunk in real terms. Advocates say more work is needed to equip the armed forces for modern warfare. Queensland researchers say some early childhood educators are speaking differently to toddlers depending on their gender. A study analysing more than 180 interactions between educators and toddlers found a shift in language occurred depending on whether the group was of boys or girls. Senior researcher Dr. Aisling Mulvihill says the study focused on communication during playtime.
2: Where children are engaging with peers and educators in play because it's an opportune time for children to build their social and emotional skills, their problem solving skills.
0: Also making news, 5 villagers have been found alive after being trapped in a flooded cave for more than a week in Laos. Checking sport, AFL boss Andrew Dillon has declared he won't stand in the way of James Hurd if he returns as Essendon coach. The Bombers great has put his hat in the ring to replace Brad Scott. Hawthorn stars Will Day and Jack Gunston will return from injury against St Kilda tonight at Marvel Stadium. Day makes his long-awaited comeback from a dislocated shoulder. And a huge upset at the French Tennis Open with the women's second seed Elena Rybakina being knocked out in the second round. I'm Toby Goff. There'll be more headlines coming up soon.
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0: Hey there, Harrison Peterson here from NIRS News, coming to you from the lands of the Yuggera and Turrbal peoples. Australia can't move forward without truth-telling. That's a message from elders from Minjeribah, North Stradbroke Island in southeast Queensland. They're supporting Kerepamara and Gunditjmara man Travis Lovett, who's finished a 39-day walk from Melbourne to Canberra yesterday. He gave the Prime Minister a letter calling for a national truth-telling inquiry. The Minjeribah Morgumpan Elders and Council have also been advocating for the inquiry through an online petition.
1: It has to be independent, it has to be national, and it needs to be led by our mob, and it needs to centre truth-telling and healing.
0: That was Goanpul woman Pikiri Ruska speaking for the Elders Council. Australians are being urged to ensure they're up to date with vaccines amid the nation's worst outbreak of diphtheria. A vaccination that provides protection from diphtheria, tetanus and whooping cough is usually administered during childhood. Professor of Infectious Diseases at Sydney University, Maru Scheel, says people should check their immunisation history if they're unsure.
2: Through a thing called the immunisation history statement, most people will have one, and essentially it's linked to your Medicare numbers and your Medicare card.
0: That's Professor Maru Scheel speaking to National Radio News. New leaked data has found over 200,000 people could be removed from the National Disability Insurance Scheme within 4 years. Details and other stories after this.
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0: 240,000 people could be removed from the National Disability Insurance Scheme within the next 4 years. That's according to leaked NDIS documents obtained by Guardian Australia after new eligibility rules have been announced in this year's federal budget. The Albanese government is attempting to stop the scheme from ballooning in cost. The service, which provides support for Australia's disability community, was on track to cost $117 billion a year within a decade. After being trapped for a week, 5 out of 7 people stuck in an underground cave in Laos have been found alive. The group was rescued by a group of specialist divers clearing 14 metres of obstacles. The group had been trapped in the cave after a landslide blocked the exit as they were searching for gold. A tool which maps US data centers has been created by environmental advocate Aaron Brockovich. BrockovichDataCenter.com also has a form which lets people report data centers and the impacts they're having on their communities. So far, more than 2,500 reports have been made to the site about the locations of proposed centers across the US. Some of the key concerns about AI data centers being built in US communities are energy consumption, water use, noise, and e-waste. Moving to sport, and can the Sky Blues complete a clean sweep? After 2 wins already this season, New South Wales will be looking to end the series on a high tonight when they clash with Queensland at the Gold Coast at the Women's State of Origin final. The Sky Blues' 2-0 lead was thanks to an 11-6 win at Newcastle and a 14-10 win earlier this month at Suncorp Stadium. Game 3, the series final, is kicking off at the Cbus Super Stadium at 7:45 local time. And now moving to weather, showers and thunderstorms in Mugajan, Brisbane with a top of 21, 22 and rain on Gadigal Country, Sydney, and 20 in partly cloudy on Ngunnawal and Ngambri Country, Canberra, 16 in partly cloudy in Naarm, Melbourne, and a shower or two in Nipaluna, Hobart with a max of 18, 18 in cloudy in Tarndanya, Adelaide, showers and 21 degrees in Borloo, Perth, and mostly sunny in Garamilla, Darwin, with a top of 31 degrees. And if you have a story or news you'd like to share, you can always send an email to news@nirs.org.au or message us on Facebook, Instagram, or LinkedIn. And that's been the latest from NIRS News. Newcastle, and a 14-10 win earlier this month at Suncorp Stadium. Game 3, the series final, is kicking off at the Cbus Super Stadium at 7:45 local time. And now moving to weather, showers and thunderstorms in Muggeridge and Brisbane with a top of 21, 22 and rain on Gadigal Country, Sydney, and 20 in partly cloudy on Ngunnawal and Ngambri Country, Canberra, 16 in partly cloudy in Naarm, Melbourne, and a shower or two in Nipaluna, Hobart with a max of 18, 18 and cloudy in Tarndanya, Adelaide, showers and 21 degrees in Borloo, Perth, and mostly sunny in Garamilla, Darwin, with a top of 31 degrees. And if you have a story or news you'd like to share, you can always send an email to news@nirs.org.au or message us on Facebook, Instagram, or LinkedIn. And that's been the latest from NIRS News.
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5: Hey, good morning, Danny Mob out there for a overcast Thursday morning. We are in the last hour of the show. Hey, plenty of New South Wales mob giving cheek to me this morning. I love it. I love it. Good morning to all the Deadly Mob down there in Dub City, Dubbo, tuned in this morning. I hope you're loving all the deadly music that we play here on AAA Murray Country, the Brekkie Show. Don't forget to tell all your family and friends down there in New South Wales that this is where you'll find the best country music mix around, from the old school, the new school, and of course the best of our Aboriginal and Torres Strait Islander artists. If you haven't heard your song that you would like to hear this morning, why not send me an SMS on 0493 222 822, or you can always give me a buzz on 3892 0188, and you can get it done that way as well. Hey, don't forget, jump on our AAA socials for your NAIDOC ball tickets. They are selling fast, and I'd hate for you to miss out on a deadly night if that is what you are intending on doing. So go on and check it all out. Righto, let's get into the last hour of the show here. This is Fitzroy Express, little bit of country right here on the Brekkie Show with your host, Ray Nagus.

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2: Roger. Ready to move out.

Hey, Miranda Lambert there, Little Red Wagon. Thanks for that request. Your Deadly Mob always sending the deadly music through so we can play it right here on Triple A Murray Country, The Brekkie Show. We had our Life Lessons before that one. That was also a request as well. So keep them rolling, keep them rolling. And, of course, we kicked the hour off with Fitzroy Express, a little bit of country. Hey, don't forget the softball, Murray Softball Carnival is not too far away now. I believe it starts on the 20th of next month, 20th of June. So if you're looking for a team, jump on the Facebook Murray Softball Carnival and check out to see if anyone's looking for any players, or maybe you could just nominate your own team and have a go. I don't think I've played softball apart from being at high school and dominating at high school. No, I don't think I dominate. I don't even know. I'm sure I played softball at some stage over the years at high school, but definitely not one of my main sports that I would like to play. Hey, plenty of messages coming through this morning. Here's another little message. These New South Wales fellas, I don't know how they, who lets them in over the border, these fellas? Who's doing the security checks at the border? We need somebody to be policing the borders for these mob. Now, this is a bit of a cheeky one. This next song is Keith Urban, Blue Ain't Your Colour. And this song is for Takia from Wayne. He says, blue is definitely not your colour. Wayne, how dare you, how dare you. Alrighty, this is it. Keith Urban here, Blue Ain't Your Colour, right here on The Brekkie Show. It's okay, Takia, it's okay. It's all good. We've got two more games to go.

Shaboozy there, good news right here on the Brekkie Show. And before that one, Mark Barker, Corroboree People. I hope you're enjoying your morning. Slow down if you are already on the roads. Well, you'd probably be nearly at work by now. It's 8:30 here down at the West End Studios here in Brisbane. Thanks for joining us in for another Brekkie Show. Hey, this week marks National Reconciliation Week. This year's theme is All In. Reminds us that reconciliation isn't just for 1 week. It's something we all commit to every day. It's a shared responsibility, not something just for First Nations people to carry alone. Yesterday marked the anniversary of the 1967 referendum when Australians voted to recognise our people in the Constitution, a significant step towards a step forward in the ongoing journey towards reconciliation, rights and equality. Reconciliation is ongoing and it lives in lives in the way that we care, respect and stand with each other every day. Real change happens when we're all in together. So there you go, Reconciliation Week this week. Get around it. Hey, let's keep the music rolling here this morning. We've got a little bit of Kid Rock, Bruce Springsteen coming your way.

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0: Hey, us mob there, wrong side of the road, Triple A Murray Country, the Brekkie Show with your host Ray Nagus, and before that one, Glory Days, Bruce Springsteen. Hey, it's that time of the morning where I have to wrap up the show. Karen Durante will be in with Let's Talk after the 9 o'clock news and weather. Hey, men's groups, if you're looking for any men's groups, our AMSs, so we've got some AMSs on the north side. You can contact Mikey Ragg over there on the north side. I think he's at the Strathpine Clinic. Out at YBB, Maddie Milson's over there. If you want to get some more information about men's groups over there, give ring YBB up and ask for Maddie Milson. I'm sure he'll be able to help you out. And of course, there's other men's groups as well with ATSIX and all the and Cowan and other AMSs as well. Hey, we'll leave you with some Kane Brown, Alan Jackson, and Jason Lee Scott. Hope you enjoyed all the deadly music this morning. Can't wait to play all the deadly music for you mob again tomorrow. Have a deadly day. Stay safe on the roads, and I will see you all, you deadly mob, tomorrow. See yous later, eh?
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Hi, I'm Talika Clancy. My mob is the Willy Willy Waka Waka and Grang Grang, and you're listening to Murray Country. Triple A Murray Country. I keep doing that. Missing Triple A. You're listening to Triple A Murray Country.

0: time zone am I? What country am I in?
1: It doesn't matter. It's 5 o'clock somewhere.
0: It's always on 5 in Margaritaville, come to think of it.
1: Yeah, I heard it did.
0: You've been there, haven't you?
1: Yes, sir.
0: I've seen your boat there.
1: I've been to Margaritaville a few times.
0: All right. Well, that's good.
1: Stumble all the way back.
0: Okay. We just want to make sure you can keep it between the navigational beacons.
1: Between the buoys. I got it.
0: All right. Well, it's 5 o'clock. Let's go somewhere.
1: I'm ready. Crank it up.
0: Let's get out of here.
1: I'm gone.

0: Good morning, I'm Toby Goff. The Albanese government maintains its changes to the tax system will make it easier for young people to buy a home. Legislation will be introduced into Parliament which will clamp down on the capital gains tax discount and negative gearing concessions. The money raised will help fund a $250 tax offset each year and an instant $1,000 deduction in work expenses. Senior Labor Minister Jason Clare says it's the right policy for the times.
1: What this legislation is about fundamentally is being able to cut income tax, help young Australians to be able to buy a home, and making changes to the tax system that make all of that possible. One funds the other.
0: The construction industry believes the federal government's proposed tax changes will result in 35,000 fewer homes being built in the next decade. Fresh analysis shows residential builds fell by 0.6% in the first 3 months of the year. Master Builders Australia director Darren Disney says the changes will make it harder to build the homes we need.
2: Even prior to the budget announcements, what we were seeing was the National Housing Accord target was falling behind by about 200,000 homes over the course of the 5 years.
0: The National Anti-Corruption Watchdog has been asked to investigate whether operational details about Ben Robert Smith's arrest were leaked to the media in advance. Some journalists were present when the former soldier was taken into custody at Sydney Airport last month. Tensions between the US and Iran have escalated after Donald Trump alluded to renewed hostilities during an overnight cabinet meeting. The president warned his military would finish them off if Iran refuses to cooperate with Washington's demands. New research has found a clear link between above-average temperatures and koala deaths. The University of Sydney study found the iconic marsupials are up to 3.5 times more likely to die when temperatures climb above 30 degrees. Dr. Valentina Meller says koalas need to stay cool in shade from trees.
3: Koalas have a lot of strategies to deal with heat, one of which is the stick in shade, and we needed those very large old shady trees for them to rest in during the day when it's very hot.
0: Also making news, SafeWork has issued reality TV show Married at First Sight with 3 improvement notices over alleged safety breaches. Checking sport, former Premiership coach Adam Simpson is calling for Essendon to make a decision on whether they want James Hurd as their next coach. Simpson fears other candidates won't apply if Hurd is in contention. Hawthorn stars Will Day and Jack Gunston will make their return from injury in tonight's clash against St Kilda. Day will play his first game of the season after having shoulder surgery in January. And New South Wales has taken a 1-0 lead over Queensland in the State of Origin series. I'm Toby Goff. There'll be more headlines coming up later.

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Never fails, you know. 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

0: Hello, I'm Toby Goff. There've been cheers and celebrations as five villagers were found alive after more than a week trapped in a flooded cave in Laos. The men were trapped by rising waters after entering the cave system in search of gold. Two men remain missing and rescue efforts are ongoing, but there were jubilant scenes as the first group were found safely. The Albanese government has introduced its controversial tax changes into Parliament amid growing criticism. Measures to rein in the capital gains tax discount and negative gearing concessions have been tabled. In a bid to wedge the opposition, Labor's bill will include an ongoing $250 tax offset and a $1,000 deduction on work expenses. Medical records show the daughter of the last remaining woman linked to the Islamic State in Syria is suffering from debilitating injuries that was caused by a bomb blast. The 9-year-old has shrapnel permanently lodged in her pelvis, foot and head. The records are expected to form part of their bid to return home. The latest research from the NRMA shows strong support for tougher e-bike laws. Around three-quarters of survey members in New South Wales said they want e-bikes banned for children under 16 and illegal models to be confiscated and crushed. The insurance body spokesperson Peter Khoury says it's clear the state's government should act.
1: The NRMA supports reducing access to anyone 16 and over. So that only people 16 and over can use these e-bikes on our roads. This is a necessary safety measure, given what we've seen in recent times.
0: Safe Work has issued reality TV show Married at First Sight with three improvement notices over alleged safety breaches. The Herald reports several participants and a viewer at home raised allegations about non-consensual touching and privacy issues. Nine Entertainment says it has cooperated with Safe Work's inquiries and will keep doing so as required. Also making news, residents in southern Lebanon have been ordered to evacuate as the Israeli military declares the entire region a combat zone. A man accused of attacking several people in a regional Queensland town has been charged with murder, and a 43-year-old surfer has died after getting into distress in waters off Jervis Bay. A second surfer was rescued but did not require hospital treatment. Checking sport, AFL boss Andrew Dillon has declared he won't stand in the way of James Hurd if he returns as Essendon coach. The Bombers' great has put his hat in the ring to replace Brad Scott. Hawthorn stars Will Day and Jack Gunston will return from injury against St Kilda tonight at Marvel Stadium. Day makes his long-awaited comeback from a dislocated shoulder. And a huge upset at the French Tennis Open. The women's second seed, Elena Rybakina, has been knocked out in just the second round. I'm Toby Goff. There'll be more headlines soon.
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3: Hello and welcome to Talk of the Town. I'm your host, Layla Gorowiwi, and we are here on 3KND Cool and Deadly on Wurundjeri Country here on Kulin Nation. I hope that you're well. I hope that you've had a great day. I hope that you've had a great week. We've got some deadly yarns for you today. First up, we have Flick Schaefer-Smith and Nans from The Torch talking about Confined 17, a powerful exhibition featuring 424 First Peoples artists with a lived experience of incarceration here in Victoria. Then we have Madeline Buckner, OAM, who is the founder and CEO of Little Dreamers Australia, talking about the importance of supporting young carers. And then we have Logan, who himself is a young carer, sharing a little bit about his story. And last but not least, we have Tom Moresby, CEO of the Koori Heritage Trust, telling us all about the Mavo Day celebration concert. But of course, before all of that, let's get into some music.